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2: From the Sky News Centre at 2, a crowd's been lighting fires on the road in Belfast as disorder continued for a second night. 27 people were left homeless after flames were started in their homes on Tuesday evening. The trouble all follows the stabbing of Stephen Ogilvie, with a 30-year-old Sudanese refugee appearing in court yesterday. Our reporter Tom Parmenter is at the main flashpoint of last night on the outskirts of the north of the city.
3: Stones, bricks, missiles, fireworks going off, fire is being set. We saw the water cannon deployed, and we've seen the police use plastic bullets.
2: Well, the family of Stephen Ogilvie say false information being shared on social media is deeply distressing. They've also said they're disgusted by the disorder that's followed Monday night's stabbing in Belfast. Elsewhere, the US has carried out fresh strikes on Iran. Tehran has threatened to hit back against American military bases in Bahrain, where missile warning sirens have sounded. The latest escalation comes despite efforts to finalise a peace deal between the two sides. A 14-year-old girl has been detained under the Mental Health Act after a knife attack at a school in Manchester. The teenager was arrested on suspicion of assault after two pupils and a member of staff were injured in Blakely on Tuesday. Turning to sports and football, England eased to a comfortable 3-0 win over Costa Rica in their final friendly before the World Cup. Declan Rice, Anthony Gordon and Ollie Watkins scored the goal for Thomas Tuchel's side, and the England boss was pretty pleased with the way his team dealt with an hour-long delay to kick-off because of storms in Orlando.
4: We just know that things can come, and we know that how we want to react, calm and focused and relaxed. We want to focus on the stuff that we can influence, and we did this today on a high level.
2: And Joe Root will skipper England for the second test against New Zealand at the Oval. Captain Ben Stokes and fast bowler Gus Atkinson have been dropped after breaking rules after last week's Ashes. That's the latest. I'm Barry Weir.
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2: From the Sky News Centre at 3, police have used water cannon on protesters on the outskirts of North Belfast on a second night of trouble following a stabbing in the city. A group tore bricks from buildings and smashed paving stones before throwing them at riot officers, with fires also lit on roads. It's after the attack on Stephen Ogilvie. His family say he remains stable in hospital, and in a statement they've also called for an end to false information online and condemned the disorder. Meanwhile, First Minister Michelle O'Neill says some are using the incident to encourage hatred.
3: These bad actors are actually using what's happened on Monday night and playing to people's fears and orchestrating this whilst they sit cosy in their homes and encourage all these other people to go out onto the streets.
2: Explosions have been heard in parts of Iran after Donald Trump said Iranian targets would be attacked very hard. The US president claims a deal between the two countries is fully negotiated, but warns Tehran is delaying. This was Donald Trump earlier.
4: We're going to be attacking them very hard.
5: You're resuming bombing?
4: Yeah, we are. Based on a helicopter, I guess we have the right to do that.
2: A new way to tackle antisocial behaviour at railway stations is being rolled out across Britain this summer. Train operators will give railway behaviour notices to repeat offenders, banning them from specific stations for 12 months. Almost a year on from the Air India plane crash that killed 241 people, the sole survivor is asking for honesty and answers. Britain Vishwas Kumar Ramesh was on the London-bound Boeing 787. Investigators have yet to publish their findings of the cause of the crash. Sports Direct owner Fraser Groups launched a takeover offer for German luxury fashion brand Hugo Boss. It currently owns 26% of the business, but says it's willing to pay around £1.73 billion for the remainder. And England continued their World Cup preparations with a 3-0 win against Costa Rica in their final warm-up match in Orlando. Declan Rice, Anthony Gordon and Ollie Watkins got the goals for Thomas Tuchel's side. That's the latest. I'm Barry Weir.
1: Mayfield, Parthed, Dunderhall.
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2: You're both on the same road, same tarmac, same rules, just a different number of wheels. Motorbikes aren't in your way, they're on their way, just like you. So use your mirrors, check before you maneuver, and be aware of motorbikes. Because when we look out for each other, everyone gets where they're going safely. Motorbike safety, it's on all of us. National Highways.
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2: From the Sky News Centre at 4, riot police have used water cannon during a further night of unrest in Belfast. The disorder has been triggered by the stabbing of Stephen Ogleville on Monday night. He lost his left eye when he was attacked. A Sudanese refugee has been charged with attempted murder. The victim's family is calling for peaceful protests. Cabinet Office Minister Baroness Anderson says innocent children are being caught up in the chaos.
3: 27 people were made homeless because people went door to door to burn them out of their homes. I don't think any of us will ever be able to forget the image of a 9-year-old child and their family being put in the back of a Land Rover to be rescued from violent, racist thugs.
2: Meanwhile, Police Scotland advised the public to avoid an area of Greenock because of protests linked to the disorder in Belfast. Demonstrations were held in several locations across Scotland following Monday's stabbing. Elsewhere, in US Central Command says airstrikes have targeted Iranian military surveillance systems, communications networks and air defence sites across the country. Iran's Revolutionary Guard says it's attacked America's Fifth Fleet in Bahrain using drones and also targeted an airbase in Jordan. Former UK ambassador to Iran, Sir Richard Dalton, says America must negotiate.
4: There is a trade available. Open the Straits of Hormuz in return for significant economic concessions, and the United States should be swallowing its pride and working to that end rather than confronting Iran.
2: There are concerns that a 10-year plan for the NHS falls significantly short and relies too heavily on AI. Organisations representing the health service workforce are urging the government to engage with them to get first-hand feedback. Former England cricketer Mark Butcher says Ben Stokes will be in deep conversation with himself about his future. Stokes has been dropped from the second test against New Zealand after breaching team protocols. And England signed off from their World Cup warm-up schedule with a 3-0 win over Costa Rica in Orlando. Mexico and South Africa kick things off tonight, with England facing Croatia next Wednesday. That's the latest. I'm Barry Weir.
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2: Up and about on a Saturday morning. 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Why? 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We'll also be going back in time with
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2: From the Sky News Centre at 5, there's been a second night of unrest in Belfast following a knife attack that wasn't as severe as Tuesday night's disorder. The violence followed the stabbing of Stephen Ogilvie, who, with a 30-year-old Sudanese refugee man, appeared in court charged with attempted murder yesterday. Lib Dem leader Sir Ed Davey has blamed social media for the unrest. Wikipedia co-founder Jimmy Wales says we should just be careful with our speech online.
3: That onlineness, I think, is a problem for a lot of people. But also, the bigger problem is if people in positions of influence and authority are not calling for calm, reflective discussion and debate, then that isn't helping either.
2: US Central Command says fresh strikes on Iran were in response to threats against American forces and commercial shipping. Tehran has threatened to hit back against American targets in Bahrain, where missile warning sirens have sounded. Yesterday, the US president said the Iranians are delaying just signing a peace deal.
4: If they had a nuclear weapon, there'd be no Israel, there'd be no Middle East. So we'll see what happens. We're really close to a deal, but they keep tapping us along. They keep playing us for suckers.
2: A new way to tackle antisocial behaviour at railway stations is being rolled out across Britain this summer. Train operators will give railway behaviour notices to repeat offenders, banning them from specific stations for 12 months. Almost a year on from the Air India plane crash that killed 241 people, the sole survivor is asking for honesty and answers. Britain Vishwas Kumar Ramesh was on the London-bound Boeing 787. Investigators have yet to publish their findings of the cause of the crash. Sports Direct owner Fraser Groups launched a takeover offer for German luxury fashion brand Hugo Boss. It currently owns 26% of the business. And England continued their World Cup preparations with a 3-0 win against Costa Rica in their final warm-up match in Orlando. Declan Rice, Anthony Gordon and Ollie Watkins got the goals for Thomas Tuchel's side. That's the latest. I'm Barry Weir.
1: Lone Head, Newton Grange, Bonnyrigg.
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2: From the Sky News Centre at 6, police have used water cannon on protesters on the outskirts of North Belfast on a second night of trouble following a stabbing in the city. A group lit fires on roads and threw bricks and stones at riot officers after Monday's attack on Stephen Ogilvie, who remains stable in hospital. His family say there's false information online and have condemned the disorder. Meanwhile, First Minister Michelle O'Neill says some are encouraging hatred.
3: These bad actors are actually using what's happened on Monday night and playing to people's fears and orchestrating this whilst they sit cosy in their homes and encourage all these other people to go out onto the streets.
2: The US and Iran have traded attacks in a fresh series of strikes. It's after Donald Trump vowed to hit them again hard in revenge for the downing of a helicopter. The sole survivor of the Air India plane crash is demanding honesty and answers about the disaster. It's a year since Briton Vishwas Kumar Ramesh escaped the London-bound flight, on which 241 others died. Apple is reportedly agreeing to take steps to make stolen iPhones useless. The Daily Mail says the tech giant will build in a kill switch after Britain's top police officer called for the step to help tackle thefts. In sports, England eased to a comfortable 3-0 win over Costa Rica in their final friendly before the World Cup. Declan Rice, Anthony Gordon and Ollie Watkins scored the goals for Thomas Tuchel's side. The England boss was pleased with the way his team dealt with an hour-long delay to kickoff because of storms in Orlando.
4: We just know that things can come and we know that how we want to react, calm and focused and relaxed. We want to focus on the stuff that we can influence, and we did this today on a high level.
2: And the wait is over as the World Cup gets underway tonight, with Mexico taking on South Africa in Mexico City. An opening ceremony will take place ahead of tonight's match, with Shakira and Burna Boy performing. That's the latest. I'm Kat Suave.
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2: From the Sky News Centre at 7, fires were lit and stones thrown at police during another night of trouble in and around Belfast. 27 people were forced out of their homes when violence erupted on Tuesday night. The family of Stephen Ogilvie, the man who lost an eye after allegedly being stabbed by a Sudanese refugee, is appealing for calm. Reform UK leader Nigel Farage says unless the government acts, there'll be more trouble.
3: Whatever the family said in Belfast, the fact is things kicked off in a very, very big way. Things will continue to kick off. The vast majority are fearful. Unless you give people hope, this stuff will get worse. I don't think telling the truth is controversial. It shouldn't be.
2: The US has carried out fresh strikes on Iran. Tehran has threatened to hit back against American targets in Bahrain, where missile warning sirens have sounded. The latest escalation comes despite efforts to finalise a peace deal between the two sides. US Defence Secretary Pete Hegseth says his military is not afraid to use force.
4: The president expects us to be strong and resolute with the way that we respond and bring firepower, and we will certainly do that if need be.
2: Thousands of prison cell windows in England and Wales are going to be fitted with steel bars to stop drone deliveries. Up to 13,000 will be installed by spring next year to stop things like drugs, weapons and phones getting to inmates. There are concerns that a 10-year plan for the NHS falls significantly short and relies too heavily on AI. Organisations representing the health service workforce are urging the government to engage with them to get first-hand feedback. The Metropolitan Police say they've joined forces with Apple to make stolen iPhones unusable. It's understood the tech giant has agreed to make every handset worldwide using its anti-theft protection. And a rain delay in Orlando couldn't stop England's perfect warm-up to the World Cup. Thomas Tuchel's side beat Costa Rica 3-0 in a friendly last night, with the tournament getting underway later. That's the latest. I'm Kat Swan.
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2: From the Sky News Centre at 8, officers have been pelted with bricks and petrol bombs during a second night of violence in Belfast. It was sparked by the stabbing of a man in the city on Monday, though his family say they're disgusted by what's happening. The Northern Ireland Secretary says he's heard reports of people being stopped in their cars and asked where they come from. Hilary Benz called the disorder racist riots.
3: These are people who have come to Northern Ireland, settled. Someone was forced out of their home. They've been living here for 20 years. And they're working in the health service. They are colleagues and friends of people who were born and brought up in Northern Ireland. And there is no place for this whatsoever.
2: The US and Iran have traded attacks again, despite Donald Trump's claim a peace deal is close. There have been blasts in Tehran, which in return has targeted Kuwait and Bahrain. Tougher anti-theft measures, nicknamed a kill switch, are going to be rolled out on iPhones worldwide. The Met Police say they've joined forces with Apple to make snatch devices unusable. Sports Direct owner Frasers Group has launched an attempt to take over Hugo Boss. It already owns about a quarter of the German fashion brand. Declan Rice set England on course for a morale-boosting win against Costa Rica in their final World Cup warm-up match. Anthony Gordon and Ollie Watkins got the other goals in the 3-0 victory in Orlando. A heavy thunderstorm delayed kick-off by an hour. England manager Thomas Tuchel admits that was no bad thing.
4: In hindsight, it was good for us to have a bit of a delay so we could even adapt to that and see if it affects us. The group was amazing. We were not distracted. We didn't lose our focus and we had an excellent and determined performance from start to finish.
2: Meanwhile, the World Cup gets underway tonight with Shakira and Burna Boy performing at an opening ceremony in Mexico City. 48 teams will compete at the biggest ever tournament. That's the latest. I'm Kat Suave.
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2: From the Sky News Centre at 9, the Northern Ireland Secretary says disorder in Belfast is nothing more than racist thuggery. There's been a second night of violence in the city, with officers using water cannon on protesters after being targeted with bricks and petrol bombs. It's been prompted by a knife attack on Monday. The victims' families say they're disgusted by the disorder. Groups set a van on fire, which they pushed into Paul Sharkey's home.
3: I thought, oh my God, if that exploded, you know, because my car's there and I was worried about my property getting damaged. It was damaged because they took the pillar tops off and used them as weapons against the police.
2: The US says it's launched self-defense strikes against multiple military targets in Iran. Central Command says it's in response to what it describes as unwanted and continued aggression from Tehran. Police in London are working with Apple to make stolen phones unusable. The tech giants agreed to change security settings so that handsets can't be reused or resold by criminals. Met Police Commissioner Sir Mark Rowley explains why the practice is so profitable for crime gangs.
4: These devices, because the Apple phones stolen in Europe haven't got the same software on that they've got in China, they sell for more than a new device on the streets of China.
2: Ryanair's being investigated by the competition watchdog over charges parents have to pay to sit with their children. The Competition and Markets Authority says it's looking at the airline's policy of making mums and dads buy a family seat, which costs around £8 each way. A new way to tackle antisocial behaviour at railway stations is being rolled out across Britain this summer. Train operators will give railway behaviour notices to repeat offenders, banning them from specific stations for a year. And England have finished their World Cup warm-up with an impressive 3-0 win over Costa Rica. The tournament gets underway tonight with an opening ceremony in Mexico City. That's the latest. I'm Kat Suave.
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2: From the Sky News Centre at 10, 12 police officers were injured and 16 arrests were made in the second night of violence in Northern Ireland. Demonstrators were blasted with water cannon after hurling bricks and petrol bombs. The family of the victim in Monday night's stabbing, which sparked the unrest, say the trouble is disgusting. Meanwhile, First Minister Michelle O'Neill says some are encouraging hatred.
3: These bad actors are actually using what's happened on Monday night and playing to people's fears and orchestrating this whilst they sit cosy in their homes and encourage all these other people to go out onto the streets.
2: India says three sailors are dead after a US strike on a tanker in the Middle East. America and Iran have continued to exchange fire, undermining hopes over a shaky ceasefire. Ryanair is being investigated for charging parents to sit with their children on flights. The competition watchdog's considering whether it's broken consumer law. The carrier called the inquiry bogus. Police say Apple's agreed to make stolen iPhones unusable bricks. Scotland Yard's been demanding tech firms do more to make devices less desirable to thieves. The World Cup begins today and FIFA president Gianni Infantino has told people to chill about the controversial topics that have dominated the build-up. He says it's unfortunate that Somali referee Omar Artan was denied entry to the US. Others have faced visa issues while ticket prices continue to cause much debate. Infantino says there's only so much FIFA can do.
4: We try always to find solutions, but then we need to respect that we are not the kings of the world who can rule over governments and police forces and I don't know what. We are a sports organization. We try to do our best with the means that we have.
2: Mexico plays South Africa in the tournament opener. And Wolves are understood to have sacked head coach Rob Edwards after just 7 months in charge. It's reported Portuguese manager Cesar Peixoto is being lined up to replace him. That's the latest. I'm Kat Suave.
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8: Everyone, how do you do? The cook in the kitchen and the duchess too. The doormouse and the teapot and the mad hatter too. How do you do?
9: Welcome along to Thursday. It's the last but one day. It's the last day for me because I'm not usually in on a Friday. Bob will be in this slot tomorrow where great-granddad Bob with his inimitable style. Yes, not to be repeated. Right, it's the 11th day of June already. It's day 162. There's only 10 days now until midsummer. Actually, it's the start of the real summer. 141 days until Halloween. 171 days until St. Andrew's Day. Quick look at the weather. Yeah, do I have to? Oh, OK. Looks like we're in for a wet one today with light read throughout the morning. Sunset tonight, 9:56, or 4 minutes to 10. Let's get on with this. I'm starting to waffle.

Well, apparently the rain's going to be on for the rest of the day, and well, who likes rain? I know someone that does, and she goes by the name sometimes of Rainchild, but we'll just keep that one to ourselves, shall we?

I'm going to phone Charlie Dorr up and say, excuse me, could you come and do my radio jingles for me? She'll say yes, because it's me. Or maybe not.

0: I kissed ya.
1: It looks like the tram saga trundles on, if you'll pardon the pun. The Evening News have reported that the new Edinburgh tramline was won only minority support, a huge consultation response. So it's not going to be released until the 15th of June. So I don't know how they've managed to get a hold of that, because I read that out yesterday from Edinburgh Council. The meeting doesn't take place. It said only 40% of the 11,425 respondents to the city consultation actually backed the north-south line. Bearing in mind the full upset that happened down Leith Walk and businesses going out of business, I mean, there's one particular, there was an ironmonger's at the top of Pilrig Street, been there since about 1930, whatever it was, and the chap that I knew that worked in was the grandson of the original owner. Gone, as he turned and said, people couldn't park, they couldn't do this, they couldn't do that, so they just didn't come. Simple as that. There need to be assurances and all sorts of things. Whether it's a good thing or a bad thing, I'll leave that for you to decide. If you've ever gone by tram, you'll know exactly how good they are, but it's the building of them through the centre of town.

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Don't forget Sunday, I beg your pardon, 28th of June between 2 and 4 is the Lothian Cat Rescue Shelter open day. It's at, where are they? Brewer's Bush, Cockpen Road in Bonnyrigg, the EH19, really, 3JH. It's a pound per adult. Under 16s go free. Just pay on the deal. There's jewellery, jam, pots, pans, bric-a-brac, all sorts of stuff. Get yourself along there and say meow. Oh, by the way, you've got to say good morning to Clive whenever you go by. 10:27 on this Thursday morning. This we have played quite a few times before. Chris Rea along with Shirley Bassey. Disco La Passione.

0: Now, if you're listening to this on TD1 Radio 106.5, Gala Shields in the Centre Borders, the next major event down your way is tomorrow, the Selkirk Common Riding. It involves hundreds of riders and spectacular parades across the Scottish Borders countryside. Don't forget, the A7 will be closed at some point if you're heading in that direction. A variety of other traditional ride-outs, boundary ridings take place throughout the region during the summer months. The other notable dates are the Melrose Festival on this coming Monday, the ride out, and on Thursday, the 18th of June, the crowding. The People's Beltane Festival is Wednesday, the 17th of June, and the Saturday, the 20th of June, is the crowding. The Bra Lads Gathering is in Gala Shields the same day, that's on Saturday, the 27th, and it's the same day as the Lonehead Children's Day, so we'll deal with that in a couple of ticks.
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The Walker Brothers, that's an oldie film, oh, I don't know when, 1960-something or other, which I haven't heard since probably I was in short trousers. No, I don't wear shorts. I don't understand people today, fully grown men wandering around the place. It's Scotland. You don't wear short trousers in Scotland. Right, rant over.

Yeah, I just thought I'd let that guitar solo just fade away there rather than blather 10 pills of, you know, all over the end of it. You can put away your air guitar now. Yes, it sits in the air cupboard. Right, OK, I'll stop doing this now.

going back to 1509, King Henry VIII of England married Catherine of Aragon, the first of six wives he had in his lifetime. I can never remember the poem. I've been told it was beheaded, something or other, died. No, I can't remember. I asked the intelligentsia this morning, but she did tell me, and I've forgotten it, so she'll probably be skipping. She won't be listening. She doesn't listen to me on the radio. It's not the time of the day she can actually walk up to a little box, push a button and say, shut up, and actually do what she's told. Sorry, what was that, dear? Yes. James Scott, Duke of Monmouth, rebelled against the Catholic King James II this day in 1685. The English King William III departed to Ireland and George II became king, all within a few hundred years of 1685 to 1727. In 1770, Captain James Cook became the first European to experience one of nature's most astonishing creation after he crashed his ship slap bang into the Great Barrier Reef. This vast underwater structure is made of coral and can be seen from space, but due to global warming, many of its ecosystems are under threat of extinction. Let's do something, please. Can we do something?

0: the farm. Is it the farm? No, it's not. It's the Wonder Stuff. And the size of a cow, it's about this big and about that wide, and it's got four legs. And no, you can't put your teacup on it. This day in 1928, Alfred Hitchcock's silent film, Case of Jonathan Drew, or The Lodger, was released. In commemoration of the 100th anniversary of Hitchcock's birth, an orchestral soundtrack was composed by Ashley Irwin. The recording with the Deutsche Filmorchester Babelsberg was broadcast over the Arte TV network in Europe on the 13th of August 1999. I might have seen a bit of that. It's the first live performance occurred 29th of September. Where are we? 2000 in the Nikolaisel in Potsdam, again by the Deutsche Filmorchester. Deutsche Filmorchester, it's the German film orchestra of Babelsberg, under the direction of Scott Lotto. That would be quite good. And what you're listening to, as in 107.8 in VHF or FM, as you call it, and 106.5 FM, well, the inventor of frequency modulation, that's FM, Edwin Armstrong, gave the first public demonstration of it in the US at Alpine, New Jersey, this day in 1935.
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2: From the Sky News Centre at 11, violent disorder in Belfast has been described as racist thuggery by the Northern Ireland Secretary. Hilary Benn says ethnic minorities are living in fear after families were forced from their homes by masked gangs. Violence flared following a protest about a knife attack in North Belfast on Monday. Deputy First Minister Emma Little-Pengelly says politicians need to listen to protesters' fears.
3: What we're seeing clearly right across the UK is this bubbling anger and frustration about particular issues. In this case, in relation to immigration, I have been very, very clear that it is incredibly important for people that they feel that politics is working for them.
2: Hopes of an imminent peace deal to end the Iran war have been further shaken after a new round of US attacks. In response, Tehran's carried out its own raids, targeting American allies in Bahrain and Kuwait. Meanwhile, India says three sailors are dead after a US missile hit a tanker off Oman. Our correspondent Sally Lockwood's in Dubai.
4: This is the shipping industry's worst case scenario. It's something that they've feared for months, that this military operation to enforce the naval blockade would result in civilian deaths, but here we are.
2: Apple's agreed to take steps to make stolen iPhones useless. The tech giant will build in a kill switch after Britain's top police officer called for the step to help tackle thefts. Ryanair's being investigated by the competition watchdog over its policy of charging parents to sit with their children. It's looking into whether the airline's £8 per flight fee is in line with consumer law. Gianni Infantino says FIFA can't control everything following several controversies in the lead-up to the World Cup. He says it's unfortunate Somali referee Omar Artan was refused entry into the US and defended high ticket prices. And it's understood Wolves have sacked manager Rob Edwards. He spent just 7 months in charge of the club. That's the latest. I'm Kat Suave.
5: Kat, thanks very much indeed. Let's have a quick look and see what's happening on the business front, shall we? The FTSE 100 is up. It's doing well today. It's up 88.17. It's currently trading at 10,342.98.
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5: Like we said earlier on, looks like we're in for a wet one today with light rain throughout the morning. That rain continues throughout the afternoon as temperatures peak around 15 degrees Celsius by mid-afternoon and staying wet. Winds will be light from the south, then shift from the west. Turning drizzly by early evening and drying up before the day's end with overnight temperatures of 10 degrees Celsius. The sun will set tonight at 4 minutes to 10, 9:56, not rising tomorrow morning until 27 minutes past 4, 4:27. And yeah.
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Chantal Sisters, they come from Glasgow, and Sideshow, Black Diamond FM with TD1 Radio. You're with Mid-Morning, and I've got something really, really quite... 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
2: 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No wonder they sound miffed. So let's lend them a paw. Let's take our rubbish with us and bin it properly. National Highways. And what's that? They said thanks very much.
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Amen, caller. Now, I didn't actually know, but that's actually a place in London. It's something to do with there was about four or five churches within shouting distance of each other. So there you go. This is Katie Tunstall, brother. And it's a song, it's all about me. It's called Still a Weirdo. Weirdo!

0: I bet you were whistling along with that.
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0: I'm out of here.
1: One of the versions of that song, you can actually hear it going clonk, clonk, clonk, clonk, clonk, and then it goes bang with the door. That's the end of it. But obviously not on that one. So there you go. It's 11:34, nearly 25 minutes away from the news at the top of the hour at 12. But this day in 1958, Eddie Cochran released this.

0: On this day in 1964, Manfred Mann, do you remember them? Oh, they had, this.
1: There she was,

0: old Charlie Watts sitting banging away in his drums there. The other reason he said to a reporter once why he goes out on tour so much is because his wife wouldn't let him play the drums at home. Ah, that was Rolling Stones, started a two-week run on the in the US at number one with Painted Black, the group's third US number one single, and also number one in the UK. It was the first number one single to feature a sitar on the recording. I'm going to play another one that I know of. Just a couple of ticks.
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So back in the day, when I was doing discos, the late 70s and whatever it was, that particular song got to number one in September of 1970 for about 6 weeks. And the amount of people would say, oh, go play Bandy, you were at a wedding or something. And I remember saying to them, it's not a wedding song. And they said, well, Band of Gold. Yeah, and I said, well, the first line of it is, since you've been gone, all that's left is a Band of Gold. And I never actually quite understood the whole story because I've never ever sat down and read lyrics. However, an interview with the songwriter, the lyricist, Lament Dozier, pointed out it was actually because the chap who Frieda is singing about was gay. And that's the reason why he didn't do what he didn't do, if you know what I mean.

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2: From the Sky News Centre at midday, 12 police officers were injured and 16 arrests were made in the second night of violence in Northern Ireland. Demonstrators were blasted with water cannon after hurling bricks and petrol bombs in Belfast. The Northern Ireland secretary says he's heard reports of people being stopped in their cars and asked where they come from. Hilary Benns called the disorder racist.
3: These are people who have come to Northern Ireland, settled. Someone was forced out of their home. They've been living here for 20 years and they're working in the health service. They are colleagues and friends of people who were born and brought up in Northern Ireland, and there is no place for this whatsoever.
2: A diplomatic solution to the conflict in the Gulf looks increasingly remote after Iran and the US traded more attacks. Tehran has targeted America's military presence in the region by launching missiles and drones towards Jordan, Kuwait and Bahrain. Police in London are working with Apple to make stolen phones unusable. The tech giants agreed to change security settings so that handsets can't be resold by criminals. Two children in England have died from measles this year. The UK Health Security Agency says one child suffered an acute case and another's linked to the late effects of the infection. The World Cup finals are almost here, with the opening game taking place this evening. Co-hosts Mexico play South Africa in an 8 o'clock kickoff. Family and friends of the Scotland squad are heading to the US today, ahead of their first match against Haiti in the early hours of Sunday. But how do their fans rate their chances?
4: I think on our day can beat anyone.
5: Need to go for it. That's our only chance.
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2: And Serena Williams' tennis comeback has been halted prematurely. It's after her doubles partner at Queen's, Victoria Mboko, officially withdrew with a knee injury. That's the latest. I'm Kat Suave.
10: Kat, thanks very much. Oh, Serena, have a quick look at the business for it. The FTSE 100 is up 79.71 so far on the day, and it's trading at 10,334.55.
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10: Temperatures should peak around 15 degrees Celsius by mid-afternoon and stay wet. Winds will be light from the south, then shift to come from the west, turning drizzly by early evening, drying up before the day's end with overnight temperatures around 10 degrees Celsius. Tomorrow, a dry, partly sunny start to your Friday with some showers possible by the early part of the afternoon. And further showers are possible by the evening. The sun will set tonight at 9:56, not rising tomorrow morning until 27 minutes past four.
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I absolutely love that. I think it's brilliant. Chapel Roan and together. This day in 2024 marked the death of the French singer-songwriter and actress Françoise Hardy, who died at the age of 80. She remains one of the best-selling singers in French history, known for her singing melancholic sentimental ballads. She rose to cup prominence in the 1960s as a leading figure in what the French called the yeah music, and became a cultural icon in France and internationally. Bob Dylan was infatuated by Hardy, indeed so was I, and included a beat poem, which I didn't do, and dedicated it to her on the back of the cover of his 1964 album, Another Side. Little tribute for my little chanteuse.

You'll never hear that on any other British or Scottish, for that matter, radio station. Francois Hardy. Robbie Williams and Guy Chambers nicked that for their You Know Me song. I can't remember what album. I think it was released... I'm not quite sure. This day, 2024, the guitar that was heard on the solo of Kate Bush's Wuthering Heights debut track sold for £21,500. This 1974 Les Paul Custom is expected to attract bids of up to £10,000, but went under the hammer for £17,000. The guitarist Ian Benson, who died in 2023 at the age of 70, he's the man who's responsible for the solo. He actually had a broken arm.

0: I'll tell you something. Listen to that, Ollie. Wuthering Heights, the original version, way back in 1978. She redid the vocals in 1980. I've often played that track as well. For one reason, it's got a longer guitar solo. This day, 2025, tributes flooded in as it was announced that the American singer-songwriter, record-producer Brian Wilson had died in his sleep at Beverly Hills 9 days before his 83rd birthday. Brian Wilson co-founded the Beach Boys and received widespread recognition as one of the most innovative and significant musical figures of the era. From 62 to 79, Wilson wrote or co-wrote over 24 US top 40 hits for the Beach Boys, with 11 reaching the top 10, including the number one, I Get Around, Help Me Around, and Good Vibrations. The 66 classic Beach Boys album, Pet Sounds, is widely considered to be one of the most influential albums in music history. Brian Wilson released and toured the Lost Beach Boys album, Smile, in 2004. We'll hear from him in about 53 seconds.
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0: Oh, well, that's clever. I'll make a point of sticking a wonder to itself for some reason best known. But anyway, it's 12:29? And I'm fiddling around with my microphone. I'll tell you what I'll do, is I'll do what I normally do, which is carry on regardless.
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0: Right, where are we? If it is your birthday, many happy returns from all of us here at Black Diamond FM. And, of course, TD1 Radio. Born this day also in 1864. Richard Strauss, the composer who composed the Also Sprach Zarathustra. I went to go and have a find to see if we had it. I could have sworn that we did have it in the studio. But we don't. Well, we've got the 5-minute version by Diodato, and I wasn't going to play that because I love it, but I haven't got time. But this day, 1919, born Richard Andrew Palethorpe Todd. What a name. In Dublin and Ireland. The actor, Richard Todd, who played the Hasty Heart and Longest Day. Did he not play Robin Hood as well? I think he did. Born in Edinburgh in 1931, Kenneth Cameron, the Baron Cameron of Loch Broom, the Scottish judge. Born Jerome Silverman in Milwaukee, Wisconsin, the fabulous American actor who was in Young Brides, Young Frankenstein, Blazing Saddles. Yeah, every time I think of that, I think of the fireside scene. Yeah, for those of you who've seen the film, you'll know exactly what I'm talking about. And Willy Wonka. I am talking about, of course, Gene Wilder. He left this world on the 29th of August 2016 at the age of 83 due to complications from Alzheimer's disease. Ched Everett. No, Chad Everett, that's better. Raymond Crampton, he was the actor in Airplane 2. And the Formula One champion, Sir Jackie Stewart, was born in 1939 in Dumbartonshire. Joey D was born this day in 1940. His name is Joseph DeNicola, the singer of Joey D and the Starlighters. You may or may not remember the peppermint twist, which I don't seem... I mean, yes, we do have it, because I know we have it, because I looked at it earlier on, and I shall find it for you as quick as I possibly can. The peppermint twist. And I've got bits of paper for... Do you know, I think the world's going to hell in a handbasket today. Here is it.

On this day in 1947, Glenn Leonard, R&B soul singer with the Temptations from 75 to 73. It's his birthday today.

If you have never heard of an album called Masterpiece by The Temptations, it's well worth a listen if you don't have a copy already. It is available on CD, because I have it, and that's on it. It's on the B-side, or side two. The A-side takes up a full 13 minutes, I think it is, of the title track, which is called simply Masterpiece, and I keep promising that I'll bring it in one of these days to play in the motion. Oh, you never know, you never know. If somebody wants to write in and say, Jeff, will you play me the full version of Masterpiece on the next motion hour, I will actually do that, so, because it gives me a... there's something there to remind me, if you know what I'm saying. Right, staying in 1947, the British lyricist and guitarist King Crimson and Supertramp, the guitarist's name is Richard Palmer James. This is Supertramp.

I don't know why. Super Trump, Drina. Quarter to one. It's with the birthday file from Black Diamond FM and TD1 Radio. My name's Jeff Ritter. Born, let's say, in 1948, Alan Skipper. He was the drummer. Do you remember the group The Pretty Things?

born this day in 84 to today, also in London, the British singer and actress Lindsay DePaul. She became the first woman to win an Ivor Novello Songwriting Award for Sugar Me. We're not playing that, we're playing another one. She left this world caused by a brain hemorrhage on the 1st of October 2014.

0: Unless I'm mistaken, I think there was a television show called Dill Owners Clay, and that was the title track to it. But you never know. These things, I have been proved wrong before. This day, 1949, the chap by the name of Frank Beard, the American drummer with, now it's either ZZ Top or ZZ, I don't care, I don't know, and I care even less. They had the number 1984 US and number 8 UK hit with Legs, which I'll play in a second. Beard is notable as being the only musician in the band without a long beard. An ironic fact, considering his last name. That plays in about 20 seconds.
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Also born this day in 1949, George Willick, he's the stuntman who climbed up the World Trade Center for reasons best known to himself. And born in 1959, the Oxford actor and comedian James, to give him his full name, James Hugh Callum Laurie, best known for his roles in Blackadder and the long-running comedy collaboration with Stephen Fry. Which has included a bit of Fry and Laurie, Jeeves and Wooster. He also played Dr. Gregory House in House MD, which is absolutely brilliant. I love it. Our final one today goes to, born in 1958. His name is Barry Adamson, the English musician who's worked with whole loads of people, including Visage.

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2: Thank you very much indeed for your company today. It's been absolutely brilliant. Coming up next is Cheryl and I'll call her Maisie today because I can't remember her real name. It's something like Doris. Don't forget Craig Duncan's on the drive. They continue after the news, which is next. See you Monday. Ta-ra.
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4: From the Sky News Centre at 1, John Healey has quit as Defence Secretary. In his resignation letter to the Prime Minister, he says he's been left with no other option following rifts over defence spending. Publication of the government's investment plan has been repeatedly delayed. Our security and defence editor, Deborah Haynes, has seen some of Mr. Healey's statements.
5: Without a dip that meets the moment in this way, I am being forced to make decisions that would reduce the readiness of our forces and increase the risk to personnel on operations and could make the country less safe.
4: 12 police officers were injured and 2 people charged after a second night of violent disorder in Belfast. Northern Ireland Secretary Hilary Benns described it as racist thuggery after families were forced from their homes by crowds of masked men. Violence flared again following a knife attack in North Belfast on Monday. PSNI Assistant Chief Constable Ryan Henderson has condemned the intimidation of ethnic minority healthcare workers.
6: Men and women who work every day to save lives and care for our sick relatives. They're the backbone of our public service. They're caring for our families, our friends, and our loved ones. We're here to support them in the same way they support us.
4: A 19-year-old police officer has died in hospital after she was hit by a car while responding to another collision. Northumbria's chief constable says PC Jess Turnbull only joined the force in September. 2 children have died from measles in England this year. Officials say one had an acute case and another's linked to the latter stages of the infection. Ryanair is being investigated by the competition watchdog over its policy of charging parents to sit with their children. It's looking into whether the airline's £8 per flight charge is in line with consumer law. And finally, in sport, Celtic have confirmed Martin O'Neill as their permanent manager. The 74-year-old's agreed to stay on at Parkhead on a 1-year contract with an option of a further year. That's the latest. I'm Chris Milligan.
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7: Good afternoon, I'm Cheryl Skelton and you're listening to Black Diamond FM. Today's weather, temperatures should peak around 15 degrees by mid-afternoon and stay wet. Winds will be light from the south and shift to come from the west, turning drizzly by early evening, drying up before the day's end with an overnight temperature of around 10 degrees. Tomorrow will be a dry, partly sunny start to your Friday with some showers possible by the early part of the afternoon and further showers possible by the evening. The sun will set this evening at 9:56 and will rise tomorrow morning at 4:27.

0: And Jeff has just left the building.
1: Just left the building.
0: Good afternoon. How are you today, Morgan?
1: I'm good. We're very good.
0: It's Thursday. I can't believe it's been 2 weeks since I've been here. It doesn't feel like 2 weeks ago that I was sitting in this seat ready to go off on my travels.
1: Is that how long you're away for?
0: I was only away for one.
1: 1 week. It's went fast, I feel like, though.
0: But, yes, I'm back. So, I'm going to give a wee update on my cruise.
1: Yes. I've already heard some of this.
0: So, cruising is not for me. I'll start with that. It is for a lot of people, and a lot of people absolutely love it. But it just wasn't my thing. There was lots of good points. Lots and lots of good points. The food was good. The entertainment was amazing. Like, there was... Every night there was like a theatre show that was on for an hour, so it was like a Broadway show type thing with loads of actors and dancers and like just like being at the theatre, but it was only for an hour. That was good. Loved that. The food was really nice. So every time you went for dinner, it was like a restaurant, like quite a posh restaurant standard. And if not, you had a buffet type thing, and the food was a really good thing. And the food was served to you, so even though it looked like a buffet, you would go up and ask for what you wanted, and the server would put it on your plate.
1: Oh, right.
0: So that was good, because I do not want to touch a spoon that 9,000 other people have touched to dish up their dinner. I don't like that.
1: Aye.
0: So that was good. Yes, the sun was shining. There was lots going on, so you could go to fitness classes, salsa classes. There was loads of entertainment, loads of different entertainment. Most of it to a very high standard. So that was all the good parts.
1: Well, that sounds all right.
0: most of the good parts. And we went to different places. We went to Santorini, which was beautiful, but it was so busy when you got there, because you've got all these people are getting off the boat. It's like you're single file walking up streets.
1: Oh, really?
0: For me, I just didn't enjoy it.
1: Aye.
0: If I wanted to go off and explore and wander around, it was like you were literally single file walking up these tiny wee streets, because it was only wee streets. So it took away for me. It took away. Like if I wanted to go to Santorini, I would probably just go to Santorini and be there for a week.
1: Aye.
0: Or if I wanted to go to another place, and because you're getting off the ship, and sometimes you have to get a boat off, and sometimes you have to get a. You can just walk off. So when you walk off, it's much easier, but you're walking off and you're kind of like meandering through an industrial estate until you get to where you're going.
1: Right.
0: So it's not like you're surrounded by beautiful landscapes until you get kind of further in. And then you're only really going to the outskirts of somewhere that's near the port.
1: Yeah.
0: So I didn't feel like you were getting an opportunity to properly explore what that place was like. And you didn't have time to do that. And you were also, if you were off the boat, you were missing what was going on the boat.
1: Yeah.
0: So it was one or the other. So for me it was just a wee bit regimental. There was also lots of old people, and I'm not being ageist, or I'm not being but quite a lot of the time I felt like I was in a care home. There is lots of older people who clearly absolutely love going cruises and enjoy cruises, and that's absolutely fine. And I think a lot of them didn't even get off the boat. They just like going on. Some folk just go on the boat for 3 months and don't actually really get off.
1: Aye, it's crazy. So, probably a lot that have retired,
0: And it's not cheap. The thing is, it's not cheap. So, it's expensive. Your wee booth, what is it called? No, it's not called a booth. What is it called? A cabin. It was a wee bit like being in a Primary 7 camp.
1: Was it?
0: A wee bit.
1: Right.
0: Like we had little beds that kind of flipped down, and there was bunk beds above that could flip down. And obviously because, I wasn't bothered about a window. You can get balconies and you can get windows. I wasn't bothered about that because you're in it for very, very little time.
1: Aye.
0: But just still felt a little bit bunk bed, a little bit Primary 7 camp-ish. But I think a few things kind of went wrong, and I think that just set the tone. For me, like when we first got there, our baggage was over, and it was only over, the four of us combined were over by about 8 kilograms, 9 kilograms, and they wanted to charge us £180.
1: Oh, for God!
0: For that, so we had to take the cases all away, empty them into hand luggage. So my mum and auntie looked like they were going their messages because their beach bags, bags full of hair dryers and shoes and whatever else and toiletries. And then when we came back, the systems were down, and we had booked the escape lounge for my mum, which was like the you know, you can go and have food and drink before you go on the plane.
1: Right.
0: So we'd booked that. So all the whole time we were going like, oh my God, we're going to be like late for this escape thing that we've bought for my mum because it was her birthday. That was really good as well, mm-hmm. actually. I would really recommend that if you were going on holiday to go to the escape mm-hmm. lounge thing. And then you went, and then the first day was at sea. That was perfect. You were just in the, you were out at the, on the deck at the pool. If you went away from your sun lounger, you came back and you had a little sticker saying, if you are longer than 45 minutes, we're going to remove all your items and put them in a safe place, kind of thing. So there was the sun lounger police, which I kind of agree with, because mm-hmm. there were some people that were putting their towels on the sun loungers, going away off the boat for 4 hours, then coming back, and you couldn't get a sun lounger. So I totally agree with that. I think that's a good policy.
1: That is quite good.
0: And then there was like, was it called entertainment? It's probably like a programme. And it felt a little bit like being on This Morning.
1: Right.
0: So there was a girl who, the entertainment team were amazing as well. Like all the people that were doing the presenting, they were really enthusiastic, they were really upbeat, they were really kind of well rehearsed. Mm-hmm. So they were good. And the girl, they were interviewing like people on the ship, so they would interview somebody from the spa.
1: Right.
0: So this person from the spa would come on and interview them. Then they were interviewing somebody who worked in a restaurant, and mm-hmm. they were showing you how to fold napkins. Mm-hmm. So right. You're sitting on your bed. It was quite funny, actually. Like I didn't mind that, but mm-hmm. you're quite funny, and you're like watching, and it's like all these different napkins, and we're folding them different. So I should have probably took part in that. And there was like somebody from the spa that got someone out of the audience, and they like got an acupuncture on them. So this girl's going about with these needles sticking out her arm. And then they interviewed the captain, and they interviewed other people that worked on the ship. So that was okay. And then they played music, they did quizzes. Mm-hmm. That was good. So the second day, God, I feel like I'm talking forever, and we're just came up. The second day, we had a trip booked to Oya.
1: Oh yeah!
0: Oh yeah! It was called, and that was at Santorini.
1: Right.
0: And we got a wee. So my mum, my auntie, and my sister went away. I don't know why I was in there. I must have went to the toilet or something. And they went to the, I was somewhere. They went to the reception to find out about the trip. Mm-hmm. So we'd paid in advance for this. We'd paid like £70 each or something. So we went to see like, what do you do for the trip? Where do you meet? What time? Blah blah. Mm-hmm. So there's these sort of like machines that you get at McDonald's that you can pre-order your food.
1: Right.
0: But it's to check in, like to check information and all that. Mm-hmm. So they went away, the machines weren't working, so they went to reception and they were like, we've got this trip booked tomorrow, do you know what time, where do we meet, what time do we go? So they were like, meet half eight for a 9:15 start. Mm-hmm. So we got there at like 8:38 or something, and the boat was already away, so we missed the trip. So we're raging.
1: I suppose
0: it was our fault, but when we'd already gone and asked, and she went, but the meeting time was 8:30, and I was like, yeah, but if you say to somebody, I'll meet you at 8:30 and we're going to start at 9:15, you're not going to be that fussy if you're mm-hmm. 10 minutes late. Mm-hmm. Like, we were actually here, we were at the toilet, we were wandering around. Oh well, sorry, you've missed that.
1: Oh God.
0: So that was the first thing. And I think that kind of set it, kind of all these wee things that kind of... And even when we were on the plane coming in, it took 2 hours before we got a drink.
1: Oh, God.
0: And I didn't even drink, I just wanted a Coca-Cola.
1: Aye.
0: But when you got on the plane. So there was just lots of wee bits and bobs that kind of impacted it.
1: Well, at least you had a good time, though. You did have a good time.
0: There were good things. But I don't think cruises are...
1: Well, at least you've tried it. And you know now...
0: Anyway, moving on to you. What have you been up to this week, Morgan?
1: Well,
0: I've been sailing the seven seas. Where have you been?
1: I was at the football tournament.
0: For the gala day? Gala week. It's gala week.
1: Because I had two of my nephews on that and my niece. So I had to watch three of them, and it was difficult. Because sometimes you're playing at the same time, and you're like, oh. Like, you watch 5 minutes of one, then go to watch another, like 5 minutes to the other.
0: Mm-hmm.
1: So I had two of my nephews and one of my niece there. Play in for the gala.
0: Did any of them win?
1: I think one. I think Logan's team won. Not the whole thing, but they won a couple of matches. But none of them won like the whole thing. Aye. But it was good.
0: It's all about the taking part, Morgan.
1: Exactly. Well, it's good to watch.
0: Anything else? Been up to anything else? It's gala week. What's been going on? Has there been anything else happening in the village? It's all coming up, isn't it? So we've had a few things going on this week. The treasure hunt was on Sunday.
1: Oh, that was right, aye. And you had the dog show yesterday.
0: The dog show was yesterday. I don't think there's anything on tonight. Could be wrong. And then tomorrow they've got the band thing.
1: Yes.
0: So that looks good. Are you going to that?
1: I think so, yes.
0: I don't know if I'll be able to go. I don't know if I'm going to have time. But I might pop there for a little while.
1: If it's pouring with rain, I hope
0: it's not
1: doesn't.
0: To rain, Morgan. We're not going to have any rain tomorrow.
1: That's good. No, I think it'll be fine. And
0: we're not going to have any rain on Sunday for the best gala day, Saturday even. For the best gala day with Lozie, and there will yes. not be any rain, specifically yeah. since we had absolute torrential downpour last year and we couldn't even have a blooming gala day.
1: But yeah, I think I'm going for a little while tomorrow. Just to see what it's all about and have a little look. Support my community.
0: Yes, absolutely. And we're going to continue today with our themed programme. So Morgan, as usual, has come up with all of the songs, and we've got a theme. Now, you might guess one. I think you might think one's quite easy, but there's actually more to it.
1: Mm-hmm.
0: So you have to listen carefully to all of the songs. And we'll continue after the adverts with Sun Queen by Jerry Cinnamon.
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4: Animals can't speak to drivers, but if they could, they would be asking us, telling us by the sounds of it, to put our litter and fruit waste in the bin. Because roadside litter kills an estimated 3 million animals every year. No wonder they sound miffed. So let's lend them a paw. Let's take our rubbish with us and bin it properly. National Highways. And what's that? They said thanks very much.

0: That was a long version of that song, that Morgan. It wasn't the Shakira, but
1: no, you know Shakira's voice.
0: No, it was a wee copy, but anyway, it's still a good song. Still a good song, and it still fits in with our theme. And we have a few birthdays today, so we've got four or five. So we're going to do a wee request for each one, and actually, most of them do fit in with the theme.
1: I suppose
0: because this one does, and then this one does.
1: Right, I see what you mean.
0: Maybe the last one doesn't. Anyway, so we've got a set of twins on the gala day this year, and their names are Niamh and Chloe, and they are 8 today. So happy birthday to Niamh and Chloe.
1: Happy birthday.
0: And I hope you are excited and looking forward to Saturday, because it's going to be lovely. I love when all the kids come in and they're on their wee dresses.
1: I know, it's cute.
0: Their wee kilts, and they're just fair away with themselves.
1: Just
0: and it's just
1: proud
0: lovely.
1: To be from Hurry.
0: They're just
1: village.
0: So cute. They're just so cute. And they're all excited. Like, we had the last non-dress rehearsal, should I say, on Monday. And oh my goodness, it's always the same. Like, they do so well in the very last rehearsal. You're like, oh my God, I think we've done our 5 rehearsals. But they'd always pull it off on the day, so they'll be fine. So happy birthday, Niamh and Chloe. We don't have, so they asked for a K-pop song. Initially it was Golden, then it was changed to Take Down. I've never heard of Take Down.

0: takedown. I've heard the Golden.
1: I've not heard of takedown.
0: And we don't have takedown anyway. So unfortunately, well, not unfortunately, because I'm sure Golden will still be as enjoyable as takedown. But here you go for Niamh and Chloe, who are 8 today. Happy birthday, girls.

0: That's been all the rage for a while, hasn't it?
1: Oh, I know.
0: It's one of these songs that's been played so much, you're almost like, I don't even want to hear that ever again.
1: All the time.
0: Especially if you've got a niece and a nephew, a young person, or a child living in your house.
1: Yes, and I've got nine. Not living in my house, but I've got nine.
0: Nine of them that like that song. But I quite like it. I don't mind it.
1: I don't mind it, but you either hate it or love it. But I understand why the younger ones like it.
0: It's almost like that K-pop thing all just came around and was really popular, but it's kind of gone away again, eh? It's kind of like...
1: I think K-pop's always been a thing, cause, but it's just got more popular now since the film came out.
0: Mm-hmm. Have you seen the film?
1: I've not. I've just heard the songs of it.
0: I've not seen it either. I made a mistake, Morgan.
1: Oh, what?
0: Newton Grange Silver Band is on in the Dean tonight. I said there was nothing on.
1: Oh, right. To be honest, I thought that was tomorrow. I don't know why.
0: So 7:30 tonight, the Silver Am gutted. I'm going to be missing this. I think that's why I didn't think about it, because I've put it to the back of my head, because I knew I wouldn't be able to go, because I'm working.
1: You love the Silver Band.
0: I love the Silver Band. And I probably could go, but I might go to the bingo. Mm-hmm. My usual bingo Thursday.
1: Want some money.
0: we'll see. But aye, so, because I'll miss most of it. The time I get there, it'll be 45 minutes in.
1: Aye.
0: So I've just put that on our Facebook page, because we'll let as many people know about that as possible. Mm-hmm. It's a free event, but you can make a donation. As always, any proceeds made from that evening will either, I don't know if it goes to Silver Band or if it goes to the Gala Day, but we'll be going to a local charity within your community, so please go along and donate some money. You can't beat the Silver Band.
1: No, I like the Silver Band.
0: Best ever.

0: Another good one. I like that one.
1: Yeah, I love eating McDonald's.
0: Me too. I've been trying to see what... Do you know how we use this? We use this website called Days of the Year to see what's, what interesting national days are going around on and around the world.
1: Mm-hmm.
0: And it's a bit strange this today and this week.
1: What?
0: There's not really anything sort of major happening, but there's lots of very strange things that you would never, ever think even existed. So, Sunday was National VCR Day. So that's a video.
1: Videotape.
0: So do you remember videotapes? Were they around when you were little? They would have been.
1: Aye.
0: Not DVDs, but like the videos that you put into the machine.
1: Aye.
0: You had to rewind them and play.
1: Aye.
0: And it was like a movie video off a music tape.
1: Aye, I do remember them.
0: So it was National VCR Day on Sunday.
1: Right.
0: It was also National Chocolate Ice Cream Day on Sunday.
1: Chocolate ice cream. World Ocean Day.
0: I suppose that's oceans. Oceans are important. If we didn't have oceans, we would be not in existence, probably.
1: I like a nice wee ocean.
0: we paddle in the sea. That was on the 8th, Monday the 8th. National Best Friends Day was on the 8th as well.
1: All right, right.
0: On the 9th, it was National Donald Duck Day. I didn't even think Donald Duck would have a national day.
1: No, same.
0: And National Strawberry Rhubarb Pie Day. It's all very strange this week. And then the 10th of June, National Ballpoint Pen Day.
1: Oh, that's random, isn't it?
0: Very random. Very random. And National Frosted Cookie Day. Like, who would have known all these things had a day all to themselves?
1: Mm, I know.
0: And then today, what's going on today? I can't even read half of them. Oh, International Yarn Bombing Day. That's quite relevant because we have a little crochet group on a Thursday.
1: Mm-hmm.
0: And sometimes what happens is yarn bombing is when, have you seen the, like, sometimes it's post boxes and things. Like, people make something nice and then they put it on top of the post box.
1: Oh, I like them.
0: That's quite cool.
1: I quite like them.
0: Just having a quick look to see what goes on about it. But anyway, yeah, so that's what happens. And people, like, make stuff out of yarn, wool.
1: And then
0: decorate something. Mm-hmm. So we've done it with the, we do it with the poppies. In November, at Remembrance Day, we do that there. National German Chocolate... Oh, National Corn on the Cob Day.
1: Oh.
0: Do you like a corn on the cob, Morgan?
1: I do, but it needs to be, like, very, like, buttery or
0: I can't eat them with,
1: like,
0: my fake teeth. I can't eat them. And then tomorrow, Peruvian Hairless Dog Day.
1: I was going to say, well, I've never heard of a hairless dog.
0: Have you never seen them?
1: Oh,
0: the dogs with the no hair. They just, and you've seen the cats with the no hair.
1: Oh, I've seen the cats, aye.
0: Because you're a cat lover.
1: I've never seen the dog.
0: So it's National Peruvian Hairless Dog Day, and it's also National Great Dane Day. So that's all the Scooby-Doo lovers out there.
1: Oh, big Great Dane.
0: Love a wee Scooby-Doo. Love a wee Great Dane. And what else is going on tomorrow? Wear blue. Wear blue day.
1: Yes.
0: Tomorrow I'm going to wear blue.
1: Yes, for Scotland.
0: Oh, I never thought. Is that what it's for?
1: Well, I can. That's what I just thought of.
0: Well, no, it's to do with raising awareness about men's health.
1: Oh, well, that's an important one.
0: Aye, so that is a bit more important, isn't it?
1: Mm-hmm.
0: So, Wear Blue Days tomorrow. It's about raising awareness for men's health. It brings attention to serious issues that often go undiscussed, like heart disease, diabetes, mental struggles and prostate cancer. Men sometimes avoid doctors or delay checkups. This day reminds everyone that health matters and early action saves lives. Wearing blue sends a bold, visible message of support. It also encourages men to take control of their well-being. When I was on the cruise, we had a blue and white party night.
1: Oh.
0: So we got everyone did to wear blue and white, and it was up on the deck, like the open deck, where it's like exposed to the air.
1: Mm-hmm.
0: But it was so windy that everybody was sitting with, and it was the only part of the whole week that there was any that I felt any cold at any time. So everybody was sitting with their hoods up and their blankets on. But that was still quite a good night. I quite liked that one.
1: Right.
0: And I had went away and got a, I had never had anything blue. So when we were off the boat that one day, I ran in and got a blue jump, a blue top at one of the shops. So I might wear my blue top again tomorrow.
1: Aye,
0: there you go.
1: Aye, I'll try. I'll
0: Let's wear something blue tomorrow. Send a picture into us if you wear. We should have done that as the,
1: the
0: Facebook page. Win a pizza if you send us a picture of you coming in and wearing something blue tomorrow. But we're too late for that. So anyway, moving on.

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1: From the Sky News Centre at 2, John Healey's resigned as Defence Secretary over concerns about spending. In a letter to the Prime Minister, he's accused Sir Keir Starmer of failing to properly fund the Defence Investment Plan. He says the PM has been unable and the Treasury unwilling to commit the resources in a time of rising threats. Fred Thomas is Labour MP and member of the Defence Select Committee.
2: It's not all just about where do we find the money, it's about how do we change how we do things, how do we think about national security, everything from who are we trying to recruit, what technologies are we trying to rely on. We have not had that conversation. There needs to be radical change.
1: Meanwhile, Conservative leader Kemi Badenoch says Sir Keir Starmer's premiership is falling apart.
3: He is putting in less than half of the minimum required, and that is why the Defence Secretary has resigned. He is more interested in saving his job than putting the national interest first. The Prime Minister is trying to please his backbenchers by putting money into welfare instead of defence.
1: And Liberal Democrat leader Sarah Davey says his resignation should be a wake-up call. In other news, 12 police officers were injured and 16 people arrested after a second night of violent disorder in Belfast. Northern Ireland Secretary Hilary Benz described it as racist thuggery after families were forced from their homes by crowds of masked men. Violence flared again following a knife attack in North Belfast on Monday. A 19-year-old police officer has died in hospital after being hit by a car in Northumberland. PC Jess Turnbull was responding to another crash on the A189 near Cramlington on Monday. Almost 3,000 patients a day were cared for in hospital corridors or makeshift areas in England last month. One expert claims the NHS findings prove that assessment outside clinically appropriate settings has become normalised. The government says it's deployed expert teams to help turn struggling trusts around. And Martin O'Neill has been confirmed as Celtic's continuing manager. He's agreed to stay on at Parkhead on a one-year contract with the option of a further year. That's the latest. I'm Stevie Shillinglaw.
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5: I'm barking with today's weather. Temperatures should peak around 15 degrees, but mid-afternoon and stay wet. Winds will be light from the south, then shift to come from the west, turning drizzly by early evening, drying up before the day's end, with overnight temperatures around 10 degrees. Tomorrow, a dry, partly sunny start to your Friday, with some showers possible by the early part of the afternoon, and further showers possible by the evening. The sun will set at 9:56 and the sun will rise at 4:27.

0: the microphones. There's a bit of a microphone malfunction.
1: It's like Cherelle's recording a song right now.
0: And that was You'll Gone Kid by Deacon Blue, another very good song.
1: I never knew. Are they Scottish or?
0: I think so.
1: Oh. I didn't know if they were Scottish or not.
0: I think they are. Anyway, the next song is another birthday. This is, I sound like I've got my head at low look.
1: Oh, I can hear you. That's
0: better. I'm just going to have to hold it.
1: There.
0: The microphones died on us. We're getting new microphones. I'm glad Jeff told us that before he left, or I'd have been crying because we can't get the microphone to sit back in the little thing. But I think that's obviously why we're getting new ones.
1: Yep.
0: So the next song is another, well, it's not a request because the person's not requested it, but I know that it's his birthday. And it's someone who normally messages in, but he's been radio silent today, so he's maybe got a day off. He's maybe not at work since it's his birthday, and he's maybe away out doing something nice. Mm-hmm.
1: And good pick as well.
0: And this is a very relevant song to this person, and it's also very relevant to our theme. So Jazz, if you're listening, happy 21st. I don't know what age, Jazz. I don't actually know what age is. 21 time. He went to school. When did he go to school? Because remember we did the 100 years of the school. I think he was in, I think he went to school in 1977. So that would mean he was born in 1972. So that will make him 54? I don't know if I've got that right. That sounds like very old.
1: I'm just going with what you're saying.
0: Anyway, happy birthday, Jazz. Hope you like this song.

0: That's a right cheery wee song,
1: I know, I never knew it was Roy Orbison that sang
2: Did you not?
1: Cause what one does he sing again? Brown Rye Girl?
2: No. Does he?
1: Pretty Woman. Is it?
2: Aye.
1: Pretty Woman. I'm getting mixed
2: no,
1: up.
2: No, does he? Aye. He sings loads of songs, I think.
1: Aye, because I know what
2: I... he's an older singer.
1: Yes.
2: So a lot of the songs that you hear at the discos, that was another thing on my cruise.
1: Oh.
2: The song choices were very limited. So every time you got the entertainment, which was great, the singers were all great, but they just all sang the same songs.
1: Did they?
2: So everywhere you went, I heard Sweet Caroline probably 9 times the whole time I was there. I heard Let's Go Girls, Shania Twain.
1: Oh, right.
2: Quite a few times. Suspicious Minds. Mm-hmm. Elvis Presley, that featured. So, to be fair, it was all good songs. Mm-hmm.
1: But it just kept playing.
2: But there wasn't a really very good variety.
1: Right. So they could have played more.
2: They did play. So they had like a music cafe every day and did a different era. So they would do 70s one day, 90s one day, boy bands or, you know, different ones.
1: Right.
2: So they did try. But I suppose you were playing to the audience. They were playing to the audience of the average age of 83.
1: Right.
2: anyway. Right, so jazz is actually at work. Did I already say that? I said it to you, but I don't know if I said it. So Jazz's message saying thanks for his birthday messages. I was correct, he's 54, but he says he's a young 54.
1: Oh.
2: A 1972 baby. And he's at work.
1: I don't know how you'd done that at the top of your head. I'm clueless at maths.
2: Well, I know what age I am, and he's 5 years older than me.
1: Oh, I suppose
2: no,
1: so.
2: No, 6 years older than me.
1: Right.
2: I am 48. That's correct. So, yeah.
1: Right.
2: Didn't think Jazz was as old as that, actually. Anyway, the next song, there are a lot of people heading to this neck of the woods.
1: Mm-hmm.
2: So, you look confused, Morgan, but anyway, this is a cracking song.
1: Here we go.

0: I like that one. It's actually probably my favourite Texas song.
1: Did I introduce you?
0: You introduced
1: to that?
0: Me to that because your mum likes it, doesn't she?
1: Oh, she loves that song.
0: I like it as well. I don't know the words, but I like it. Next birthday girl.
1: Ooh.
0: The next birthday girl is going to feature very soon. She's going to be singing her favourite song, and then we're going to play that favourite song for her after it. But today, this little cutie pie is going to be four. So
1: four.
0: this is our singing. Wait, now I need to just position the mic.
2: One, two,
0: three. Oh, I don't want to hear it again. I can't stop it. How's it? Don't stop it. That's it.
1: Aww,
0: so Maeve is four. She's just the cutest. Maeve is four today. So it's a very popular day for birthdays today.
1: I know. 11th of June.
0: And, yep, so the next song is just for Maeve, and it is Where Is My Husband.
1: Happy birthday, Maeve.
0: Also very appropriate to the theme, which nobody's guessed.

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1: It was just another day, a familiar drive through familiar country. But then, just around the corner, came the unexpected. He'd let his speed creep a little too high as he approached a bend, and he was no longer driving at the right speed for the road. The scary thing is, he didn't even realize driving even a little too fast for the situation is a major cause of collisions, especially on country roads where you don't know what's around the corner. Think. Don't let your speed creep.

0: There's been another sad thing happened in the village, Morgan.
1: I know, my mum was heartbroken.
0: The demise of the Liney Dyke.
1: Yes.
0: So, the Liney Dyke, for those who don't know, I don't think anyone in the whole of Newton Grange won't know where the Liney Dyke is. Mm-hmm. But it's a big long wall that goes from the top of Lincolnwood Road right along to the top of 8th Street, I think is where it stops. So it's quite a long wall.
1: Mm-hmm.
0: I lived in Lothian Terrace when I was little.
1: Mm-hmm.

0: was, but a few months ago, it was caught on camera. It was actually a bit eerie, I think's the word, because it was like nobody was about round about it, and it just collapsed, didn't it?
1: Lucky that no one was about that.
0: But I think since they've built the houses at Sutter's Lee, the water coming down probably from the houses, mm-hmm. additional water waste, or I don't know, because I'm not an architect, mm-hmm. but the wall was leaning against the lamppost, mm-hmm. so it had kind of moved, and it might just have been because of the years gone by, because it was probably put there as a barrier for something at some point, mm-hmm. from the water coming down off the field or something. I'm not really very sure. But it was created for a reason. Mm-hmm. But Eric Davidson, who is a local, again, one of the people who took part in 100 years off Newton Grange Primary School, mm-hmm. and Eric writes lots of poems. He does lots of things at the Fringe Festival. He's a public speaker, and he's very, very good at it. And he's made a wee poem, and I'm not going to read it out because it'll take forever. However, it's called The Last Brick in the Wall. And then it's called The Death of the Line. And then he's put Y in little brackets because most people call it the Liney. The Death of the Liney Dyke. Mm. And then there's a little picture of a little brick, which is one of the little bricks that was part of that wall.
1: Oh.
0: And I think it's a very poignant, lovely, but it's quite sad.
1: Oh, look how old it is.
0: I know. It's a century, so that's been there for a century. And it's seen, heard and done a lot of things, and it's actually a really, really good poem. It's really nice. So I've shared it on the Newton Grange Development Trust Facebook page if you would like to have a wee look. But that's sad. And it's actually having an impact. So on the Gala Day Parade, we do a cavalcade. So all the kids that are on the stage get in their cars and they go around the village in mm-hmm. their cars, past all the doors, peeping the horns, and everybody gets out and mm-hmm. comes out their doors and waves at them. Mm-hmm. Less people than used to, but it still is something that the children still love nice. Doing, and it's still nice. So there's a big pile of bricks and a bit of the line, top of the line of dykes, closed.
1: Oh.
0: So I'm going to have to drive along tonight and see if it's going to impact the parade, mm-hmm. the cavalcade. And you might have to think about nice. rerouting it. So 8th Street... 7th Street, you might not get the cars might not be coming up and down 8th Street and 7th Street this year purely because you might not be able to get past at the top. Mm. And it's like there's 20 cars or something, so you can't have cars reversing and all the rest of it. It would just be a nightmare. So I'm going to go and do the route today. Mm-hmm. So yeah, that was quite a sad thing for, and apparently Mo, the statue got its ear broken.
1: I know already.
0: Who's done that?
1: I know.
0: Like, for all I've had my tuppence worth to say about the cat, mm-hmm. the wee statue was nice. Mm-hmm. It wasn't as what I envisaged to start with. I thought it was going to be bigger than the minor statue, with the way things were going on, but it wasn't. It was quite a nice little delicate little cat statue, but mm-hmm. apparently its ear got broken.
1: I know.
0: So, whoever
1: done
0: that?
1: Someone's broke that.
0: If somebody did do it, unless the wind's blown it. I don't know if it's attached. I thought it was attached to the wall.
1: Was it not
0: it's
1: attached?
0: It's maybe not. It's maybe not.
1: I thought it was attached as well to the wall.
0: It's maybe not. We could be sweeping statement, blaming people for doing it and it's just toppled over or something. However.
1: Either way, it's a shame.
0: Either way, it's a bit of a shame because it's only been there for about a month.
1: I know.
0: But anyway.
1: Probably be easily fixed though. Just glue it or something.
0: A wee bit Gorilla Glue. Sort it out. What are we on next? Oh no, we've got another song. So the next song coming up is Everything You Need by Scary Vore.

0: That was cheery.
1: That was a good song. I've heard of the band, but I'd heard of them,
0: but I've never actually known what they sang, but that was quite a cheery wee song as well.
1: There's only one song I know, but I quite like that one. Mm. Married That to Mast.
0: I've just followed them on Spotify. Oh. So we've got another birthday. This is probably not quite relevant to the theme, but the person, where the person comes from, who's singing the song is probably.
1: I'm trying to think where he's from again.
0: Google it, Morgan.
1: All right. Where his house is?
0: Yes. Well, and the country that he's from.
1: Oh, yeah, because my mum's right.
0: US of A. The big US of A. America.
1: What was it?
0: No, he's from America, Morgan.
1: Oh, Elvis, I know that. Elvis I thought you were talking about the state. Sorry, I was sitting talking about the state. where his home's at.
0: Elvis Presley is from America.
1: Yeah.
0: So that's the relevance here. Anyway, so this is a little song dedicated to my mother-in-law. She is 21 and a wee bit. That's what she normally says when you ask her what age she is. 21 and a wee bit. And she absolutely loves Elvis Presley. So Anne or Grandma, even I'll be like, stop saying Grandma. He's like, it's no Grandma. Anne is celebrating her birthday today. And this is Elvis Presley with Can't Help Falling in Love.
1: Happy birthday.
0: From 1961.

0: Oh, that was good.
1: I need to move my microphone, my flopping microphone. It needs help. Yes. So that was The View.
2: The View.
1: With the same jeans. I think, are they from Aberdeen?
2: I don't know.
1: I'm sure they're from Aberdeen.
2: I think my brother James actually like partied with him once. They came to Nun Grange once.
1: Oh, they did. That's right.
2: Then James.
1: Now, where did they go again?
2: Somewhere in like.
1: It was somebody's house.
2: I think it was Brad Williams' house.
1: We need to find out more about that.
2: I think it was. Get James on the phone.
1: Where is he? Is he at his work? That is true. That is a true story. The View came to Nun Grange for a house party.
2: Yes. I don't know why. I don't know if he was like good friends with someone or. But James,
1: I think, did somebody win it or something? I'm sure somebody won it.
2: Oh, maybe. But James like met them and like sang with them and stuff.
1: That is ringing bells.
2: It was a while ago now.
1: It was a few years ago.
2: Good story there.
1: Yes. The next song's one of my favourites. I never tire of this song.
2: I love the song as well.
1: It does have football annotations. However, I just love Tina. She's just the best.
2: Can't beat some Tina Turner.

0: Simply the Best by Tina Turner. Jazz, it wasn't for you, but if you want that to be for you, since it's your birthday, you can have two song requests in one programme.
1: There you go.
0: Happy birthday again. Happy birthday to everybody else. We've had lots of birthdays today.
1: Yes, happy birthday.
0: Over to you, Morgan.
1: Well, I'm Morgan. You've been listening to Black Diamond FM with another theme programme, which was songs to do with Scottish artists or bands or the football for a World Cup that's starting today. We hope you've enjoyed this week's theme, and we shall see you next week with another theme programme. Have a great weekend and a great gala day.
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2: From the Sky News Centre at 3, John Healey's quit as Defence Secretary, arguing spending falls short of what's required to keep Britain safe. In his resignation letter, he says the Prime Minister's been unable and the Treasury unwilling to commit the resources needed. The Defence Investment Plan has long been delayed by wrangling about funding. Former Defence Secretary Sir Malcolm Rifkin says it's extremely concerning.
3: For a Defence Secretary to resign from the government in the knowledge that what is about to be announced as the government's improvements in defence is simply inadequate, that could not be more damaging, not just to the government, but potentially to the wider national interest.
2: 12 police officers have been hurt and 2 people charged after a second night of violent disorder in Belfast. Northern Ireland Secretary Hilary Benns labelled it racist thuggery. For the first time, NHS England has published data on corridor care, revealing nearly 3,000 patients a day are being treated outside clinical areas. One health expert says it shows assessments there have become normalised. Police in London are working with Apple to make stolen phones unusable. Under the plan, device identifiers will be shared, which police say will tell them whether the mobiles are reactivated. Now to sport, and England director of cricket Rob Key says he refuses to make a rash decision on the future of captain Ben Stokes. He and teammate Gus Atkinson have been dropped from the second test against New Zealand after breaking a midnight curfew. They were in a nightclub when an incident was reported in the early hours of Monday morning, and Key says no decision's yet been made.
4: I think at the moment I just want the process to play out and find out all the information, find out how Ben is. I've gone through a range of emotions, I think, from being absolutely dumbstruck to anger, which I'm still not sure I'm over all of that stuff at the minute, and Ben the same.
2: And the prize money for this year's Wimbledon Championships has risen to more than £64 million. That's a 20% increase on last year's pot. That's the latest. I'm Stevie Shillinglaw.
5: I'm in with a chance then. Thank you, Stevie. Thank you to Cheryl. And thank you to Morgan as well.
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5: Just big thank yous all round. Mostly cloudy with showers, some heavy. Much the same for tonight as well. Lows of around 11 Celsius. Friday, dry day for most of the day. There may well sneak in a shower or two later on in the evening with highs across Midlothian. 18 degrees Celsius. So welcome to Thursday Drive.
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6 after 3 on Black Diamond FM. It's Craig with you on Thursday Drive, right here on your community radio station, keeping you in tunes up to date and on the move throughout Midlothian from now until 6 o'clock. Got some cracking tunes on the way for you. We'll keep you up to date with what's happening on the roads, buses, and of course on the borders, railway. We're checking out some weird news, and we've got your Fib Factor. All of that still to come.

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Incidentally, it's the same number. If you spot a problem on the roads that I don't mention throughout, then get in touch. Make sure it's safe and legal to do so. Before you do, of course, some music on the way from Jake Bugg on Black Diamond FM. Right now, though, this is brilliant. Harry Styles and Golden.

0: 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Right, okay, well, let's get you up to date as far as the roads, railways and buses are concerned. 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
0: Currently have delays of 5 minutes. Those delays are increasing. This is westbound between Miller Hill Junction and Gilmerton Junction. That's, of course, through the Sheriff Hall roundabout. Your average speed is 10 miles an hour at Miller Hill Road. Very busy heading on the approach to the Sheriff Hall roundabout, as it is at Old Dalkeith Road southbound. Gilmerton Junction towards the Sheriff Hall roundabout. This is eastbound. Again, looking pretty busy right now. It is starting to build already. Not quite as far as Gilmerton Junction, however. That, of course, will no doubt happen as the afternoon progresses. We'll keep you up to date with that. You've got delays of 9 minutes. Those are increasing as well. That's between Gilmerton Junction and Dreghorn Junction. This is westbound. Your average speed is 15 miles per hour. Not too bad as far as the M8 Junction 1, Hermiston and Bamberton Junctions are concerned. Hill End, bigger road. Traffic is already starting to build. That is southbound towards the lights at Hill End. And also on Nivens Now Road on the A701, look out for slight delays there on the approach to the A701. And also on Wadingburn Road on the approach to the lights at Lasswade Road, expect delays there. Dalkeith High Street looking not too bad at the moment in terms of both directions, east and west. Edinburgh Road on the approach to the lights is looking pretty busy right now. It's already starting to queue there, and for the moment that is about it. Don't forget, if you spot a problem on the roads in the meantime, let me know. I'll tell the rest of Midlothian. 01316634488 is that number to call. Remember to make sure it's safe and legal to do so before you do. A couple of other things for you. Gilmerton Crossroads north and southbound is already starting to queue there as well. And finally, for the moment, Lang Lone is there are temporary traffic lights in place there because of electrical work which is currently going on. That, of course, near Straighton Junction. That's you up to date.
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take that, The Flood. I love the fact that that begins with the lyrics standing on the edge of forever. One of our other presenters loves that as well, just thinks it's so powerful indeed. We've got Tina Cousins on the way for you on Black Diamond FM. Don't forget we've got Fib Factor number one for you. Three Fib Factors for this afternoon. One in the first, one in the second, one in the third and final hour. It's your job to work out whether or not they are fib or fact. It really is as simple as that. 26 minutes after three, and we're going to be talking very soon about Craig Ferguson's Tartan Trek. It has gained a whole lot of publicity, and rightly so, I have to say, including a Scottish Government donation of £400,000. I'll tell you more about that very, very soon as well. Teddy Swims on the way for you on Black Diamond FM. This is Tina Cousins and Pray, great song.

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That's Trade and Drive By on Black Diamond FM, 27 to 4 it is right now. The Scottish Government has made a £400,000 donation to a Scottish football fan who's walking 3,000 miles across the United States. Now, this is all in time for the Scotland-Haiti game, which kicks off at 2 o'clock on Sunday morning. It's over 3,200 miles across the United States. He started at

And £746 with an av. That's just under 20,500 donations, which I think is absolutely incredible. He's done something like this before. He's done loads of marathons and things like that, and loads and has raised a significant amount for Sam H for mental health. I'm going to say, if you want to donate, then you can do. It's a fantastic feat for him. You go to the Tartan Trek. co.uk, click on donate, and you can donate to Sam H there and help Craig reach his £1 million, which he is looking to raise before Scotland kick off against Haiti on Sunday morning. Good luck. I really hope he hits it, because it's a well worthwhile cause, and he has done a fantastic job, I have to say. TheTartanTrek.co.uk. This is Teddy Swims, Mr. Know-It-All.

That's what I wanted, and we have been chasing the sun for the last week, Coco, because I've been absolutely miserable. But fear not, Friday, Saturday and Sunday are going to be a little bit better in terms of sunshine, especially on Sunday, where it is supposed to reach around about 18 degrees Celsius, which is absolutely brilliant, of course. Now, the Newton Grange Children's Gala Day takes place this Saturday, of course. It was established in 1913. It's never lost its charm and appeal, of course, nor its significance either, or importance to the village community. Newton Grange Gala Day is a tradition that spans many, many generations in an ever-changing world. The local Gala Day remains a constant and brings the whole community together. It's held this Saturday, every second Saturday of June every year, and it commands huge amount of visitors from Newton Grange and adjacent communities. It's one of the largest gala days in Midlothian, and Black Diamond FM will be there. How good is that? Come and say hello to us if you see us. We'll be there larger than life, and get yourself over there. Don't forget, there will be road restrictions in place. Check the website for details, and obviously check Lothian buses as well. But if you're coming along to Lothian to the Newton Grange Children's Gala Day, come and say hello. We will be more than delighted to say hiya. Got your roads updates on the way for you. We'll check out what's happening on the buses and, of course, on the Borders Railway as well. And we'll do Fib Factor number one between now and 4 o'clock. Just remembered what time it was there. Think Boys coming up for you on Black Diamond FM. Stay right there. This is Van Halen.

0: Sam Healan and John from Black Diamond FM. We'll try and squeeze in Westlife, some bigger boys on the way for you. Right now, though, let's get you up to date.
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0: So between Miller Hill and the Sheriff Hall roundabout westbound, looking for delays there, maybe around 4 or 5 minutes on the approach to Sheriff Hall. All other approaches looking not too bad, it has to be said, for this time of the day. Slight delays in terms of the approach to the Sheriff Hall roundabout from Gilmerton Junction, that is eastbound. Further west, however, that's when it all changes. You've got delays of 5 minutes right now between the M8 Junction 1 Hemiston Gate and Bigger Road. That, of course, at Lothian Burner Junction. Your average speed is down to 25. You're also around 15 minutes to delay this time. This is westbound between Sheriff Hall roundabout and Dreghorn with your average speed around 15 there also. So eastbound and westbound between kind of Last Wade and Barberton Junctions, there are currently delays ongoing. Hemiston Gate actually not looking too bad at the M8 Junction 1. That's in terms of on the approach to Barberton. It's not too bad, however, it is a wee bit slow. It's not queuing as such, but it is just slow just now. Keep you up to date with what's happening there. Southbound on Bigger Road on the approach to the lights at Hill End. Usual traffic hotspot for this time of the day. Today is no different. On the Nivens now Road on the approach to the A701 at Bilston, it is looking a wee bit busy there. Also on the A701 northbound approaching the lights there, look out for slight delays. And also on Dalkeith, in terms of the High Street, it is a wee bit busy on the approach to Scotch Street. That, of course, at the traffic lights. Edinburgh Road, not too bad on the approach eastbound. It is queuing slightly, so look out for that if you're heading in that direction. Don't forget, you've got a lane closed due to construction works. That's at New Mills Road in both directions between Woodburn Road and James Lean Avenue. A couple of closures there as well. Gilmerton, the crossroads, not too bad northbound, southbound. It is starting to queue there. Also, the crossroad at Kames, nothing too severe just now. I will, of course, keep you up to date with what's happening in terms of Kames crossroads as well. Don't forget, if you spot a problem on the roads in the meantime, let me know. I'll tell everybody else. 01316634488 is that number to call. Remember to make sure it's safe and legal to do so before you do. In terms of the Borders Railway, there are no significant issues, and also on the Lothian buses, you're all good to go as well. That's you up to date.
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0: Venga Boys, boom, boom, boom, boom. Do you know something? I have not actually heard of Venga Boys for quite a wee while there. It takes me back to when I used to be able to dance, put it that way. Right, let's do Fib Factor number one for you then. We give you a Fib Factor in the first hour, a Fib Factor in the second hour, and a Fib Factor in the third and final hour. It's your job to work out whether these Fib Factors are Fib or Fact. 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Once you have all three answers, the number to call 01316634488, or you can email studio@blackdiamondfm.com. So here is Fib Factor number one for you then. And it is this. The first ever fire engine was called the sucking worm. The first ever fire engine was called the sucking worm. That's S for sugar, U-C-K-I-N-G, the sucking worm. Is, was the first ever fire engine called the sucking worm? Well, you'll just have to find out until the third and final hour when you have all three Fib Factors, and then it'll be your job to let me know. If you have all three and swearages, that would be fantastic. So your first of your Fib Factor, the first ever fire engine was called the sucking worm. Is that a Fib or a Fact? Westlife takes us up to the news, which is next.
1: No one knows about the things that I've been through with you.

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2: From the Sky News Centre at 4, John Healey says he was left with no other option than to resign as Defence Secretary in a disagreement about funding. He says the delayed defence investment plan falls short of what's required to keep the country safe at this dangerous time. A government source insists the country's safer because of the decision Sir Keir Starmer's made. NATO Chief Executive Mark Rutte says raising defence spending isn't simple.
3: What we are seeing all over the alliance is countries increasing their defence investments. And of course, it's not easy, because in the end there is always a trade-off with other expenses, which are also important. But the core task of every government in the end is keeping the country safe.
2: The victim of Monday night's stabbing in Belfast is improving and could be brought out of a coma within 48 hours. That's according to DUP leader Gavin Robinson, who met the family of Stephen Ogilvie earlier. The attacks triggered a second night of unrest, with some healthcare workers subjected to racist intimidation. Northern Ireland's Assistant Chief Constable Ryan Henderson says officers are ready to support vital frontline staff.
4: We cannot do without you here in Northern Ireland doing that really important work. As the police service, we want to support you doing that. So we'll be increasing our patrols in and around hospitals in a reassuring way to help those people.
2: Donald Trump's warned the US will hit Iran very hard and seize control of the country's oil industry in the not-too-distant future. The threat comes after both countries continued to exchange strikes yesterday. A 19-year-old police officer has died in hospital after being hit by a car in Northumberland. PC Jess Turnbull was responding to another crash near Cramlington on Monday. Around 3,000 patients a day were cared for in hospital corridors or makeshift treatment areas in England last month. One expert says it's been normalised in the NHS. And England director of cricket Rob Key says he's considering an alcohol ban after Ben Stokes was dropped from the second test. The captain and Gus Atkinson broke curfew rules in the early hours of Monday morning. That's the latest. I'm Stevie Shillinglaw.
5: Thank you very much indeed, Stevie Shillinglaw.
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5: Mostly cloudy today with some showers, some heavy, much the same for tonight as well. Lows of around 11 Celsius. Friday dry for most of the day with a shower or two later on into the evening. Your highs across Midlothian, 18 degrees Celsius for tomorrow. We're into the second hour of Thursday drive.
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keeping you in tune, up to date and on the move on Black Diamond FM. 4:06 it is right now. That is an absolute stonking tune to get us underway in the second hour. Tears for Fears, Everybody Wants to Rule the World on Black Diamond FM. Got the Bee Gees coming up, your Calvin Harris and Dua Lipa on the way. Don't forget, it's the start of the World Cup tonight. The first game, it kicks off at 8 o'clock where it is Mexico against South Africa. That, of course, 8 o'clock our time. And the next match is on at 3 o'clock in the morning. Who on earth is going to, apart from people in Mexico and America, etc., who on earth is going to be up at that time to watch South Korea against the Czech Republic? That, of course, at 3 o'clock tomorrow morning. I suppose I better put the football on.

Calvin Harris and Dua Lipa, that is One Kiss on Black Diamond FM. 01316634488 is the number to call if you want to get in touch at any time. 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We have got your Fitbit Factor coming up in this hour. We've got your roads, railways and buses update. We'll check out some weird news and loads of great tunes on the way. This is the Bee Gees.

0: Saint-Etienne, he's on the phone eating after four is right now. The weekend coming up for you very, very soon. Quite literally, the weekend is coming up. But oh, this is musically, of course. Shapeshifters plays next. Let's get you up to date in the meantime.
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0: Okay, a couple of areas in the Sheriff Hall roundabouts. You've got delays westbound right now between Miller Hill Junction and Gilmerton Junction. Your average speed is down to 15 with a 2 or 3 minutes delay if you're heading in that direction. Also between the, you've got Gilmerton Junction and Sheriff Hall roundabout, it's looking like 2 or 3 minutes if you're heading eastbound. So slight delays in terms of the Gilmerton Junction on the approach to the Sheriff Hall roundabout. Northbound on the A7 up to the approach, on the approach to the Sheriff Hall roundabout, not too bad. Miller Hill Road, Old Dalkeith Road, actually looking pretty good right now. Gilmerton Road roundabout is starting to queue on the approach. This is southbound and onto the city bypass, and there are delays there as per normal for this time of the day. In fact, you've got severe delays. 16 minutes is your delay. This is westbound between the Sheriff Hall roundabout and Babberton Junction. It is very, very slow indeed, with your average speed down to just 15. Also, you've got 7 minutes delay eastbound between the MA Junction 1 Hemiston Gate and Dreghorn. Your average speed is down to 20. A bigger road to the A702 on the approach to the traffic lights at Hill End. And again, usual traffic hotspot today is no different to that. It's starting to queue there. The M8 Hemiston Gate, M8 Junction 1. On the approach to the M8 Junction 1, it's actually looking not too bad. It's just on the city bypass itself where the problems lie between Calder Junction and Babberton Junction at the moment. And obviously, further eastbound, there are problems if you're heading in either direction. Nivens Now Road, look out for delays on the A701. That's on the approach to the A701. Also southbound towards Bilston from Streatham Mains, look out for delays at the lights there. Wadingburn Road, no significant issues on the approach to the lights at Last Wade Road. The A7 between Eskbank roundabout, I believe that to be. Let's just have a double check. Bonnyrigg Road at the roundabout at Tesco Harding Green is currently queuing as far back as Melville Dykes roundabout. So look out for delays there. That is southbound, of course, from the roundabout Tesco Harding Green up to Melville Dykes roundabout. There are delays there as well. It is very slow for the entire length of that part. Dalkeith High Street, no significant issues there either. And on Kames Crossroads and Gilmerton Crossroads, there are delays north and southbound. As far as the buses and the Borders Railway is concerned, there are no significant issues on Lothian buses and the Borders Railway. You're all good to go as well. That's you up to date.
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Shapeshifters and Back to Basics on Black Diamond FM. Do you know something? There's no less than three opening ceremonies of the World Cup. you've got the Mexico opening ceremony, which is today around 6 o'clock, I believe it is. Then you've got the Canada opening secretary. Yes, if he hasn't resigned. They've got the Canada opening ceremony this Friday. That's tomorrow, of course, June the 12th. That's at 6:30. And you've also got the USA opening ceremony on Saturday. That's at 12:30 a.m. as well. Three opening ceremonies for one turn. Oh, absolutely brilliant. I tell you what, I really, really, really hope that Steve Clark and his men get us out of this group and into the knockout stages. How good would that be? It would just be absolutely fantastic with great tunes on the way. This is The Weeknd and Blinding Lights.

0: some fantastic tunes on the way for you. Freemasons, George Ezra, coming up for you very soon. Don't forget, if you're getting in touch at any time or you spot a problem on the roads, let me know and I'll tell the rest of Midlothian. 01316634488 is that number to call. Remember, of course, to make sure it's safe and legal to do so before you do. Alternatively, you can email me, studio@blackdiamondfm.com. Tell me what you're up to. What do you reckon are Scotland's chances of getting out of this group containing Brazil, Morocco and Haiti? I'm looking at the group table just now with no games played, funnily enough. There we go. So yes, looking forward to that, of course, and the opening ceremony is this evening before the first match kicks off. I'm not going to talk any more about the World Cup for the duration of this afternoon's programme, so you've got an hour and a half of non-footballage.
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George Ezra, Green, Green Grass on Black Diamond FM. Let's check out some weird news. There's some mystery on the streets of New York City. What traffic law violator with unpaid fines is driving a black Pontiac Trans Am that looks like the car with the talking computer from the 1980s TV series Knight Rider? It even has the same license plate. Officials at the Illinois Museum are among the people who would like to know. The Volvo Museum near Chicago, which is a replica of the show's Trans Am. Remember, Trans Am. Remember the kit car. It did that. When the red lights flash back and forth. It's a terrible impression, I know. Just go with it, okay? Now, that car hasn't moved from its exhibition in years. However, recently it received a £50 traffic fine from the Big Apple, alleging its car was doing 36 miles an hour in a 25 miles per hour zone in Brooklyn on right about April the 22nd. The ticket came complete with traffic camera photos showing a black Trans Am with a California license plate Knight, as in Michael Knight, to the same plate as a car on the show and the novelty one on the museum's unregistered car. The license plate is also connected to five other unpaid traffic violations in New York City since late 2024, according to city records. Now, how they quite exactly linked the plate to the museum, I'm not sure how they did that, because city officials didn't immediately respond to the email and phone messages that they'd received all about it. That is really, really weird. So there we go then. You're not exempt from any...

0: That is the rural hairdresser, Ed Sheeran, Sapphire on Black Diamond FM. 18 minutes to five. We've got your next roads updates on the way for you very, very shortly. Don't forget, if you spot a problem on the roads, get in touch with me, 0131 663 4488. Make sure it's safe to do so before you do. And tell me, I'll tell the rest of Mid Lothian. Your next update is in round about 7 minutes' time. Right now, though, let's do the first, your second Fitbit Factor, not your first. Thank you very much. Indeed. I gave you the first Fit Factor in the first hour, of course. If you missed it, that's unfortunate. I may well give you a recap if you stay tuned. So Fit Factor number two, we gave you one in the first hour, one in the second hour, one in the third hour, and then it's your job to tell me the answers to all three Fit Factors. Basically, true or false, fib or fact. Here is number two of your Fit Factors for this Thursday drive. Crocodiles swallow stones to help dive deeper. Crocodiles swallow stones to help them dive deeper. Is that a fib or a fact? Go on, will I give you a wee recap of number one?
1: I don't know, just have to drag it out of me.
0: Okay, the first ever fire engine was called the Sucking Worm. That is the Sucking Worm, S-U-C-K-I-N-G, the Sucking Worm. Is that a fib or a fact? And number two, crocodiles swallow stones to help dive deeper. Is that a fib or a fact? Fib factor number three coming up for you in the third and final hour.
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keeping your tunes up to date and on the move with some great tunes coming up for you. Jerry Rafferty on the way, Backstreet Boys coming up very soon. Of course, Gabrielle and Dreams on Black Diamond FM. No, I'm not going to mention that football tournament that's happening again. Did you know I was even thinking about it? How dare you? It's crazy. I just can't stop thinking about it.

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0: I have absolutely no idea what happened there. Sheriff Hall roundabout, all approaches looking extremely busy right now, especially at Gilmerton, from Gilmerton Junction to the Sheriff Hall roundabout. Eastbound, of course, you've got around about 4 or 5 minutes of delay. That's eastbound towards the Sheriff Hall roundabout. Southbound from the Sheriff Hall Park and Ride, it is queuing the entire distance from the Sheriff Hall roundabout about to the park and ride. Miller Hill Road looking not too bad at the moment. Also on the approach on the A7, it's actually looking pretty good right now. Right on to Gilmerton Road roundabout, it is queuing southbound onto the roundabout past Dobby's, of course, and it's almost as far back as Gilmerton Junction, but not quite, so a 3 or 4 minutes delay, possibly even more than that. Right now on the Lang Road, Lang Lone, in both directions, you've currently got temporary traffic lights in place. That's, of course, near the city bypass at Strayton. You've got 30 minutes delay between the M8 Junction 1, that's at Hermiston Gate, and Lothian Burn Junction. Average speed is 50 miles an hour. That's eastbound. Meanwhile, westbound, it is currently very busy with delays of 16 miles an hour. 16 minutes. That's with severe delays westbound between Gilmerton Junction and Baberton Junction. Your average speed once again is 15 miles per hour. So the A702 Bigger Road on the approach to the lights is currently queuing well beyond the city bypass, so delays there as well. Also at the Hermiston Gates heading eastbound, expect delays between Hermiston, severe delays actually between Hermiston Gates and, in fact, the M8 Junction 1 just beyond Hermiston Gates up to Baberton. That is eastbound, expect severe delays there, and that, of course, are leading on to the city bypass. Nivens Now Road, traffic is beginning to build on the approach to the A701. Street of Mains southbound onto Bilston, is currently queuing at the lights. Also Wadingburn Road looking not too bad at the moment. Traffic is, however, subsiding in terms of volume of traffic on the A7 on the approach to Eskbank roundabout. It's still very slow, however, up to Melville Dykes roundabout and beyond, almost as far as the River North Esk. Dalkeith High Street looking not too bad. Slight delays on the approach to the lights at Scott Street. That is eastbound. And as far as anywhere else I can see, there are no significant issues apart from Edinburgh Road on the approach into Pennycook. There are delays right now. That is westbound. Don't forget, if you spot a problem on the roads in the meantime, let me know. I'll tell everybody else. 01316634488 is that number to call. Remember to make sure it's safe and legal to do so before you do. As far as the buses are concerned, no issues on Lothian buses or Borders buses, and it's once again a good service on the Borders Railway.
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0: Jerry Rafferty, that is Baker Street on Black Diamond FM. We've got your Fib Factor coming up, and that's number three, where you'll have all the three Fib Factors. We're checking out some more weird news. We'll keep you up to date with what's happening on those roads, as well as the buses and, of course, the Borders Railway as well. Loads more great tunes on the way. We'll kick off the next hour with Duran Duran.
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7: From the Sky News Centre at 5, John Healey's resigned as Defence Secretary, accusing the Prime Minister of failing to spend the money needed to keep the country safe. In a lengthy letter, he said he was left with no other option. The government's defence investment plan's been delayed by wrangling over funding. Former British Army Captain Dr. Patrick Bury's worried about who takes on the role next.
8: Who is the next Defence Secretary going to be? And are they just going to be a yes person below the Treasury? Obviously, there's always conflict between the Treasury and Defence in particular. Who would take on this brief if the last Defence Secretary has had to resign, unless they've got major assurances about how they can best represent the armed forces?
7: The UK's first weight loss pill has been approved by the medicines regulator and will be available privately within weeks. The daily Wegovy tablet is for obese adults with a body mass index of 30 or above. Trials showed when coupled with diet and exercise, people shed around a fifth of their weight. Our medical correspondent Thomas Moore expects a large take-up.
9: It's needle-free, it doesn't need to be kept in the fridge, and it is likely to be cheaper. So all these things are likely to make it very popular with people who are desperate to lose weight, and it is almost as effective as the jabs.
7: The man who lost an eye when he was stabbed in Belfast on Monday night is said to be improving in hospital. The attack on Stephen Ogilvy has triggered 2 nights of violent unrest, which his family's condemned. A Scottish teenager has died on holiday in Spain, with his family believing it was down to a reaction to vape oil. 18-year-old Harry Whitten, who worked at Dundee FC's Dens Park, was in Benidorm with his girlfriend. Ryanair's labelled an investigation by the competition watchdog bogus. The CMA's assessing whether charging parents around £8 to sit next to their children on a flight is fair. Now to sport, and former British tennis number one Dan Evans is to retire from the sport after this year's Wimbledon. The 36-year-old's won 2 ATP Tour-level titles. That's the latest. I'm Stevie Shillinglaw.
0: Thank you very much indeed, Stevie.
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0: Mostly cloudy with showers, some heavy, much the same for tonight, lows of around 11. Tomorrow, dry for most of the day. There will be the odd road shower, and that will be later on into the evening. Your high's not too bad, 18 degrees Celsius. We're into the third and final hour of Thursday Drive.
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you back to the 1980s once again. Duran Duran, the Reflex, music on the way from Bastille. Backstreet Boys coming off your Madonna is on the way next. Don't forget, if you want to get in touch anytime, studio at blackdiamondfm.com is that email address, or else you could call me 01316634488. We've still got your Fitbit Factor number 3 to come in this hour. We'll check out some more weird news. We'll also keep you up to date with what's happening on those roads, railways and buses across Midlothian as well. Loads more to come. This is Madonna on Black Diamond FM.

It's Madonna and Hung Up on Black Diamond FM. Just getting news of the drinks prices at the Seattle Stadium. for just as an example of how much the America is charging for this World Cup. It's, for example, if you want an American beer and 16 ounces of it. Now, I'm not sure about ounces into, but I think they work in ounces rather than millilitres. You're $17.99 for an American beer, or for a craft, an import beer, again 16 ounces, $18.99. Wow. And for a litre of water, get this, $10.49. That is absolutely crazy. And for a packet of nuts, $8.99. And they're getting about two nuts in them. America.

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1: Well, that's very kind of you, Bastille. Good grief on Black Diamond FM. Right, music on the way from Dario G. Years and Years is coming up for you very soon as well. Right now, though, let's get you right up to date, shall we?
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1: So starting off at Gilmerton Crossroads, southbound and northbound, there is queuing at the moment. Also at Kames Crossroads, it's queuing quite significantly in both directions. Also on Lang Lone, that's further south, there are temporary traffic lights affecting both directions. That's near the City Bypass at Stretton Junction. Onto the Sheriff Hall roundabout, there is a queue, and that is currently forming on Gilmerton. That is at the Gilmerton Junction. You've got round about 5 minutes of delay there. Your average speed is just 10 miles per hour. That, of course, is eastbound. All other approaches looking not too bad. Miller Hill seems to be where the lengthiest delays are. There's also queuing as far as Gilmerton Road roundabout is concerned. That's on the approach southbound from the Sheriff Hall roundabout and from the City Bypass at Gilmerton Junction. It's currently queuing almost the entire length of that road up to Gilmerton Junction. Southbound on the City Bypass, or southbound on the A7 towards Eskbank roundabout, it's currently queuing almost the entire length of the road between Eskbank roundabout and Melville Dykes roundabout. Just beyond there, it's looking pretty slow right now. The High Street in Dalkeith are looking not too bad as we speak. Just slight delays if you're heading eastbound towards the lights at Scott Street. No significant issues on Edinburgh Road. Bigger road on the A702. Look out for delays southbound. It's currently queuing well beyond the City Bypass there. So again, look out for that. Also, on the City Bypass. Now, this is where the significant delays are. You've got 8 minutes of a delay on the City Bypass. This is westbound between Lastwaite Road and Babberton Junction. So you're looking at basically between Gilmerton Junction and Babberton Junction. The entire length there is right about 8 minutes. Delay traffic is slowing to just 20 miles an hour. And also you've got delays of 11 minutes in the opposite direction. That, of course, is eastbound between Hemiston Gate and Dreghorn Junction. Traffic has begun to build at the Junction 1, at the City Bypass Hemiston Gate. At Junction 2, you've got delays of 2 or 3 minutes. That's on the M8 between Junction 2 and Junction 1. That's at Hemiston Gate, of course, and that is about it as far as I can see. Apart from the A701, there is queuing at southbound, and also on Nivens Now Road on the approach to the lights there. Look out for delays. There is a slight queue there as well. Don't forget, if you spot a problem on the roads in the meantime, let me know. I'll tell everybody else. 01316634488 is that number to call. Remember to make sure it's safe and legal to do so. Just had a quick look in terms of the Borders Railway. There are no significant issues on there. It's a good service between Tweedbank and Edinburgh and vice versa. And also the Borders buses and Lothian buses, all good to go across Mid Lothian. That's you up to date.
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0: Years and Years, that is King on Black Diamond FM. Don't forget, the Newton Grange Children's Gala is taking place on Saturday. Black Diamond FM will be there. Come up and say hello to us. We will be playing some fantastic music, and there generally just to say hello and keep you entertained as well. That, of course, all is on Saturday for the Newton Grange Children's Gala. As I said, come up and say hello to us. We're not shy. We're not shy. Anyway, I don't know if you are. So I hope not. Come up and say hi, and of course we will, of course, be delighted to see you at the Newton Grange Children's Gala Day. That is on Saturday as well. Look out, check the website and also the Facebook page as well for more information. Right, music on the way from Yaz to the Plastic Population. We'll hear from Wet next, and don't forget you've got Foot Factor number 3 coming up very soon as well.
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Sweet Little Mystery. That is Wet, Wet, Wet on Black Diamond FM. And we are dry here in the studio because we want to be. 23 minutes to 6 is right now. The Rosewell Health Walk takes place every Friday at 1:30. Starts and finishes at Rosewell Parish Church Hall. 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So that's the Rosewell Health Walk every Friday. It's for over 50s and it's every Friday from 1:30. In the afternoon, and it starts and finishes at Rosewell Parish Church Hall. Get yourself all over there. We'll do your Fib Factor number 3 next. All right, calm yourself down.

Yaz and the Plastic Population. The only way is up on Black Diamond FM. And hopefully the only way is up for Scotland in terms of

Of their World Cup campaign, of course, they're up against Morocco, Brazil and Haiti. First game on Sunday morning at 2 a.m. Do you know, I don't know whether to get a couple of pies in for halftime or not, because it's stupid o'clock in the morning and eating pies at halftime at that time of the morning is probably not the best thing to do in the world. But do you know what? I was going to say it's a one-off, but it might be actually be more than a one-off, because I think the other games are a wee bit earlier, 11 o'clock kick off, certainly. Right, okay, got ABBA on the way for you. Right now, though, let's do Fib Factor number 3 is what you've all been waiting for. So it says here in the script. We're going to give you 10 minutes to get your emails and calls in for Fib Factor for this Thursday drive. So we give you one in the hour, one in the first hour, one in the second hour, and this is your third and final Fib Factor then. Slightly World Cup. I did say I wasn't going to mention it, but do you know what? That's gone well and truly out the window then. So I'll give you a recap of numbers 1 and 2 first of all. The first ever fire engine was called the Sucking Worm. That's S-U-C-K-I-N-G. The Sucking Worm. Was that a fib or a fact? Number 2, crocodiles swallow stones to help them dive deeper. Is that a fib or a fact? And finally, this is your third fib factor. In Morocco, giving tips causes offence. In Morocco, giving tips causes offence. Is that a fib or a fact? 01316634488 is the number to call. 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So I'll give you the recap of them all. The first ever fire engine was called the Sucking Worm. Number 2, crocodiles swallow stones to help dive deeper. And number 3, in Morocco, giving tips causes offence. Are these fibs or facts? 01316634488 is the number to call, or you can email studio@blackdiamondfm.com. I will give you 10 minutes to get your calls and emails in.

0: Keeping you in tune, so up to date and on the move. Around about 12 minutes left of this Thursday drive. Okay, let's get you up to date with what's happening on the roads, railways and buses.
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0: And I'm pleased to say it has calmed down somewhat from what it was earlier on. Dalkeith High Street looking not too bad. Just slight delays eastbound approaching the Scott Street traffic lights. That's easy for me to say. You've got delays of 4 minutes on the Surrey Bypass. That's eastbound between the Lasswade Road and the Sheriff Hall roundabout. Your average speed is down to 10. All other approaches are looking not too bad, apart from Old Dalkeith Road, which is still queuing southbound onto the Sheriff Hall roundabout for the entire section of that Old Dalkeith Road up to the Park and Ride. Also, not too bad as far as the approach to Gilmerton Road roundabout is concerned, southbound, and also southbound from the Sheriff Hall roundabout as well. It's just a bit of a queue on those two. Bigger Road southbound on the A702 on the approach to Hill End, looking very busy at the moment, as that is queuing as we speak. City Bypass, however, you've still got severe delays, and these are easing, however, on the M8, that's at the M8 Junction 1 and Lothian Burn Junction. Between those two, that is eastbound, and also heading further westbound between Lasswade Road and Barberton Junction. It's looking not too bad, actually. Just about 7 minutes of delay, and those are easing. That's between Lasswade Road and Barberton Junction. No significant issues. I mean, 7 minutes on the city bypass is actually pretty much nothing, isn't it? Right, 3 minutes on the delay on the M8. So that's eastbound between Junction 2, the M9, and Junction 1, the city bypass at Hermiston Gate. Your average speed is just 15 miles per hour. Don't forget, Lang Lone is there are traffic lights, temporary traffic lights in place. That's due to electrical works which are going on. That's near Streatham Junction on the city at the city bypass. As far as Nivens Now Road on the approach to the A701 at Streatham Mains near Bilston, it's looking not bad there. Wadingburn Road, you're good to go. As I said, Dalkeith High Street, it's all looking good as well. And the Eskbank roundabout, these queues have subsided and you are all clear as far as Eskbank roundabout is concerned as well. Don't forget, if you spot a problem on the roads in the meantime, let me know. I'll tell everybody else. So 131 663 4488 is that number to call. Or you can let any of our presenters know and we'll tell the rest of Midlothian. Incidentally, a couple of other snarl-ups to tell you about. Kames Crossroads and Gilmerton Crossroads, both north and southbound. It's looking very busy there at the moment. Traffic is queuing. As far as the Borders Railway is concerned, you are good to go there. And also on Lothian buses, there are no significant issues there. And that is you up to date.
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Tonight. So if you're looking for the start of the World Cup, the opening ceremony is on the telly box around about 6:15. Meanwhile, here at Black Diamond FM, it is Mark who's on from 6 until 8 tonight. And then it is some back-to-back music until the Big Band Hour with Graham Rigby. And then the Magnificent Music Machine will take you through until 7 o'clock in the morning with Stevie B on The Breakfast Show on tomorrow morning from 7. Right, okay, let's do the answers to your fib factors then. So I gave you one fib factor in the first hour, a fib factor in the second hour, and a fib factor in the third and final hour. It was your job to tell me whether or not these fib factors are indeed fib or fact. So fib factor number one was, the first ever fire engine was called the sucking worm. That is a fact. That is actually a fact. Imagine naming it. Surely you're supposed to, like, spit out the water rather than suck it all in. Anyway, the first ever fire engine was indeed called the sucking worm. That is a fact. And number two, crocodiles swallow stones to help them dive deeper. That is a fact as well. Apart from when they go on their diet, when they end up a stone lighter. And number three, in Morocco, giving tips causes offence. Does giving tips cause offence in Morocco? That is a fib. It is a complete fib. They love tips in Morocco. They can't get enough of them. So there we go. So your fib factor for today was fact, and fib. Well done to you if you got them correct and you were listening but just didn't get in touch. I will remember that, don't worry. Hi to Ryan and Kim, who also sent in answers for today's fib factor. However, they didn't get all three correct, which was rather unfortunate. I'll be back, I think, next week at some point. I'll let you know nearer the time when I'll be back. Stand by, Mark McCready is next. And good luck to Scotland in the World Cup in the first game against Haiti at 2 o'clock in the morning. Imagine getting up at that time in the morning for a football match. 2 o'clock in the morning on Sunday morning. Scotland against Haiti for the first match in the group stage of their World Cup. Come on, Scotland. Goodbye.

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2: From the Sky News Centre at 6, there's growing pressure on Keir Starmer after the Defence Secretary dramatically resigned. John Healey's accused the Prime Minister of failing to keep the country safe by not spending enough on the armed forces. The defence investment plan's been repeatedly delayed. Here's the Education Secretary, Bridget Phillipson.
3: I'm really disappointed that John's reached that decision. You know, we are investing record amounts into defence, the biggest uplift in funding since the Cold War, alongside big investment in schemes and programmes and initiatives that will protect our country and keep us safe for many years into the future.
2: Meanwhile, Tory leader Kemi Badenoch says Sir Keir Starmer's premiership is falling apart. A pill form of a popular weight loss jab has been approved for use by the medicines regulator. The Wegovy tablet will be able to be taken on a daily private basis by adults meeting necessary criteria. The man who lost an eye when he was stabbed in Belfast on Monday night is said to be improving in hospital. The attack on Stephen Ogilvie has triggered two nights of unrest, which his family's condemned. Northern Ireland's First Minister Michelle O'Neill says she's clear about who's stoking the violence.
4: There are bad actors online orchestrating hate and fear and stoking up tensions. I'm aware of characters of the likes of the Tommy Robinsons of this world that are also orchestrating and promoting this hate fest. Those people don't care about our community here.
2: Three more people have been jailed for their part in violence in Southampton last week over the death of Henry Novak. The trio, aged 23, 27 and 36, have been sentenced to a combined 8 years and 3 months. 21 people have been charged so far in relation to the unrest, with 10 now imprisoned. The UK asylum backlog has hit a new record high. There were more than 87,000 appeal cases in the system at the end of March. And now to sport, and Scott McTominay has missed training through illness ahead of Scotland's opening World Cup match against Haiti, due to take place in the early hours of Sunday morning. The Napoli midfielder is said to have an upset stomach. That's the latest. I'm Stevie Shillinglaw.
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Well, hello and good evening and welcome along to Mark's New Emerging Music. This Thursday night, the 11th of June, I have had a couple of weeks off and rejuvenated and the batteries are all working, or should I say all in working order. On tonight's show, I'll have brand new music lined up this evening with Anastasia, Kettle Zone, Juniper 3, David McKellar, Wave of the Flood, David O'Hara, Lake, Kabuki, Hollywood Vault, Gather the Lost, Brittle, Christie, and Conscious Root and Wains. But to start tonight's show off, well, it is the World Cup after all, and it kicks off tonight with Mexico and South Africa, with Scotland playing on Saturday night, or is that going into Sunday morning? I think it's Sunday morning, 2 o'clock in the morning. Who's going to be up at 2 o'clock in the morning? I don't think I will be. Anyway, I've got a couple of Scottish songs to go out, and the first one up is this one from the excellent David McKellar, and we're coming to you for a party.

Well, there you have it, the excellent David McKellars, and we're coming to you for a party, yes. And the party kicks off on Sunday morning at 2 o'clock, with the first game up will be Haiti, followed by Morocco, and then Brazil. What can we get from Brazil? Hopefully we'll get a draw. First game, we should win. Second game, yeah, probably a draw there. So 4 points out of the possible 9. Up next is this new band called Brittle, formerly known as Camera Ferguson. It's an alt-rock and shoegaze band based in Scotland, known for ethereal, high-energy wall of sound driven by massive synths, crunchy hooks and a dual male-female vocal dynamic. The group has quickly emerged as one of the country's most exciting rising acts. This is one of their tracks, and it's fairly new, called Be Mine. And who are my special guests tonight? Yes, I nearly passed up on that one. I'll have the excellent three-piece band called Bicycle Trip in for a session tonight, so I'm looking forward to that just after the 7 o'clock news.

You've been listening to the excellent Juniper 3 and Expert. It was released just in April, 2 months back. I'm a wee bit late in putting that one out. And it's a social commentary for the digital age that packs a punch. It offers catharsis through hooky melodies, Stevie Wonder-inspired keys and two mega guitar solos, urgent vocals and Beyoncé-style breakdown. And that is, as I say, taken from their album called Spiral. It's out now. Do check it out. This next track was supposed to be released a couple of years ago. Yeah, I know, a couple of years ago. And for some reason, it's actually just coming out now when COVID struck. It's the excellent Hat and Belt, and it's called Christy. And it's a fantastic song, actually. It's a follow-up. The third single taken from the band Hat or Belt, achieving around 200 airplays so far. Wistful lyrics are wrapped up in catchy riffs and hummable melodies. I do like this. It's very touching indeed. It's called Christy. This is Hat or Belt.

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You've been listening to the Edinburgh Rockers, Holyrood Vault here at Black Diamond FM. You listen to Mark's new emerging music, and it's a requiem for our childhood, for the easy, carefree lives we once had when the biggest worry in the world was who you loved that summer. Do check out their music, the excellent Holyrood Vault. They are superb. Band from Edinburgh. Do check out their music. Right, up next, If and Only If, this place, because I've been trying for weeks and weeks and weeks. Well, that's a bit of an exaggeration, but I've been trying for a couple of weeks to play this track out, and it's never played for some reason. So tonight, it's going to go out for the excellent Kettle Zone. This song, as I say, is called If and Only. It's the third single taken from the Midlothian bass band, and it delivers an up-tempo, guitar-driven power pop tunes. The track was mixed and mastered by Richie Werner at B&B Studios in Edinburgh. The Kettle Zone hope to release new music soon, so keep watching the skies. I love this track. This is the excellent Kettle Zone, and If and Only If.

I'm really pleased that song went out tonight, the excellent Kettle Zone, and only if and only if. That's right. Right, Kubiki is up next. This is another new band that are sort of going in the right directions for me, because I'm really, really fond of their music. They're a rock band from London. Kubiki is an art gallery in motion. Every song is an exhibition room, and every room makes you feel an emotion, from happiness to horror, from anger to hope. Synesthesia is a present in every song, filling you with a musical drug that will make you see a specific colour, live a unique art form, a feel, a sensation that lasts until the next one takes you on a different part of the trip. We are rock, we are emo, we are pop, we are metal, we are pink, and we give birth in our rainbow of personalities and characters. This is Kubiki. Do check them out. This is our latest single called Art.

Yeah, it's quite unusual to have a band, well, especially a rock band, that's actually got a bit of whistle in it as well. It's quite extraordinary to hear that. Kabuki and their track, what can I say? It's called Art. Yes, do check out their music. Well, Conscious Root, I was fortunate enough to see last year at the Medis Festival. He is back with a brand new single which connects with Wends for High and Mighty. It's a full-weight drum and bass sheller with production from Superman on the beat. Opening with a stutter step, the track hits momentum fast as Wends brings her reggae-drenched vocals for the hook and switches to deliver some quick-fire toasting before Conscious Root takes up the vocals, bringing a hip-hop authentic to bear over the middle of the track. The up-tempo party ready feel of the tune bellies a deeper message underneath as both lyricists lean into lived experience to speak of those moments when you have lost control of your emotions, your nerves are on the edge, or you're moving without empathy. But this is no empty boasting, as Conscious Root and Wends use their sharply wordplay to reflect on the personal and social cost of losing control and the need to find stillness before things spiral out of control. I like this very much indeed. This is High and Mighty. This is excellent. Conscious Root and Wends. Yes, it starts like that.

0: be.
1: Yes, you've been listening to the excellent Conscience, Root and Wens, and their new track called High and Mighty. I do like Conscience, Root, I really do. I do like his music, and I'm very fortunate enough I can play it here at the station here at Black Diamond FM. If you've just tuned in, you listen to Mark's New Emerging Music. I'm here till 8 o'clock tonight, and my very special guest tonight, coming in from Edinburgh, is excellent Bicycle Trip. They will be on just after the 7 o'clock news. I'm going to play this next track from a band called Lake. They're back with this brand new track called Wish I Was a Sailor. 50 years they've proved that their energy remains unbroken. They're a German band, and it's following on from their last track called Boy on a Mission. It offers another preview of the anniversary album set to be released later this year, with Scottish singer-songwriter Ian Cusick on vocals. The track gains emotional depth, while classic Lake elements subtly merge with modern accents under the direction of the mastermind Detlef Petersen. The band once again showcases an unmistakable blend of powerful lead and harmony vocals and charismatic musical elegance since the reunion, clear proof that Lake have lost none of their shine over the decades.

Got to say, I really like that. The excellent lake there. And 50 years have been on the go, my God. They call it a new emerging music show, but they've been away for such a long time. They've now come back with that track called Wish I Was a Sailor. I'm trying to get this guy in the studio next. David O'Hara, he is so busy. I don't know if it's just to do with family life taking over, but he's released this track called Tell Her That I Love Her. It's a kind of weepy wee number about a lost love and hoping someone is doing well despite not being with them anymore. I've got another feeling. It's not based on anything real, but my mate kept asking him who it was about. So being the mature adult he was, he says, it's just about my mum. Well, you couldn't make that up, could you? This is David O'Hara, and this is Tell Her That I Love Her. And he's given me a few songs as well, so I might play another one probably next month, but hopefully I'll get him in the studio at some point. This is David O'Hara, and Tell Her That I Love Her.

Or well, there you have it, David O'Hara and his song called Tell Her That I Love Her. Wave of the Flood is back next with this track called Blind. It's the 12th and final track from her year-long celebration of the art form of the 45 RPM for her 45th birthday year. It's after releasing a single every month since June of last year. Blind also marks a culmination of the project and the release of the album in full called 45. It features Chris Drafer and John McCusker, and both are officially out now. It came out on the 8th of May. Yeah, just a week before my birthday as well. So do check out her music. As I say, this is her last track called Blind here at Black Diamond FM. You listen to March New Emerging Music. It's nice to have your company this Thursday night. Yeah, what can I say?

Ah, well, there you have it, the excellent Wave of the Flood, and that's our latest single called Blind. Well, Gather the Lost are a band from Dublin, and they've released this song called War at Dawn. They will be playing a gig I'm going to on the 3rd of July. Yes, that's right. Where is it now? It's The Hive, yeah. And Kira Jess is actually on the bill that night as well. I was fortunate enough to have her in the studio earlier on this year, and I'm going along to that, so do get you along to new music, support new live music that's out there. I'm going to play a bit of this, and then I'm going to play my last Scottish song from Anastasia. She has been another guest in the studio as well, with the famous Tartan Army.

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2: From the Sky News Centre at 7, Sir Keir Starmer insists the government's defence funding plan will provide the military with the resources needed to keep the country safe. The Prime Minister's responded to John Healey, who quit as Defence Secretary earlier. In a scathing resignation letter, he claimed insufficient money was going to the armed forces. Reform UK Deputy Leader Richard Tice says we'll all suffer.
3: This is devastating for the country, for all of us. A Chancellor unwilling to pay to keep us safe. And a Prime Minister who is now a puppet of his backbenchers. It's disastrous. And frankly, I don't see how Starmer survives.
2: Donald Trump's wobbled over Iran again. He says he's cancelled scheduled strikes tonight because peace talks have been brought to the highest level of leadership and approved. Earlier, the US president threatened to assume total control of Iran's oil and gas industries in the not-too-distant future. In other news, police say they're out in significant numbers again in Belfast. That's after a second night of racism-fueled violence. It followed the stabbing of Stephen Ogilvie, who's said to be improving in hospital. It's been confirmed every resident has now left a hotel housing asylum seekers in Essex. It's thought concerns about fire safety regulations led to the evacuation. In Mexico City, it's partying as it closes in on hosting the kickoff of the 2026 World Cup. The co-hosts are taking on South Africa at the iconic Azteca Stadium. Shakira and Burna Boy are part of the opening ceremony, and these fans say they can't wait for the action to get underway.
4: Yeah, I'm so excited because it's the football is the happiest for me.
5: One of the most important events in my country.
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2: And Somali referee Omar Artan will take charge of Aston Villa's European Super Cup showdown with Paris Saint-Germain in Salzburg on August 12th. His World Cup hopes were dashed after he was refused entry to America. That's the latest. I'm Stevie Shillinglaw.
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0: This is Midlothian's 107.8. Black Diamond
7: FM. Well, we are live in the studio with the excellent Bicycle Trip. It's nice to have your company this Thursday night. How are you doing, Alex? It's nice. The first time in the studio. Lucky enough to have had in Daniel before, but we've got Daniel, we've got Dan, and we've got Alex from Bicycle Trip.
8: Yeah, very good. Happy to be here.
7: How are you guys doing?
8: Not too bad.
7: Not too bad at all. Yeah. Well, tell me a little bit about the band and when the band formed. You'd done a debut gig. Well, not a debut gig, but you'd done a gig to promote your debut album. That was what I was going to try and say there. Just at the weekend on Saturday night at the Banshee Labyrinth.
8: Yeah. Our album, Luthers, just came out. It's available everywhere. But the band formed, I think, probably in about 2018. Maybe 2017. Originally, we were a five-piece grunge band, and I didn't play guitar at all. I just sang. But over the years, we formed this kind of three-piece, and yeah, kind of found our sound, which took a bit of time. But yeah, I think we've fairly nailed it.
7: So going down from a five to a three, what was the reason behind that then? Just the changes in the band.
8: Dan, you take that one.
9: Me, Dan?
8: Yeah.
9: Too many Dans in the band. I don't know. I mean, what I do know is that, you know, when we whittled it down from the five, I thought we had something going as the five, but when those two other guys left, just the space that we found was really amazing. I remember just thinking, there's room to do stuff. It's easier to be dynamic. When there's five of you, it's hard to, you know, blend together. So I think as soon as we became a three, we realized we kind of unlocked some new potential for dynamic and writing in a different kind of way. So I think we landed on our feet.
7: Bicycle Trip. How did you get come to name the band Bicycle Trip? How did that come about then?
10: Well, that's a little bit of an unusual one there. We'd gone through a few different name changes over the years. I think we were Bicycle Day originally, and then it was Bicycle Daylight, and then there was a few different names, but eventually we settled on Bicycle Trip. There is a story about that. I don't know how radio-friendly this story is, so I think we might skip that one, maybe. But, there is a story behind it. There is a meaning behind it. But, yeah, we'll keep that to ourselves and under our hat for this for now.
7: So what's been the most challenging song you have written off the debut album, Losers? What's been the most challenging one? Because it's a very diverse album. There's so much content in it, and it goes in a lot of different directions. All the songs are unique in their own special way. What was the most challenging song that you've written off it?
10: I think we...
9: We were talking a bit about this last night. I mean, I said All Right, which is one that we're going to play later tonight, and that's because Alex sort of brought it in as a fully formed song, but we didn't know how to play it. So it was all in finding the arrangement. We were playing it as a pretty straight ahead, you know, alt rock kind of indie song, and it wasn't working. And it was only when, you know, I was talking about dynamics earlier, when we found the kind of dynamic flow of it, and we'll hopefully do that justice tonight. So I think that one took a long time, and it was frustrating because I knew it was such a good song the second I heard it, but we couldn't get it to sound quite right. So that was my answer, but I think Alex had a different answer.
8: Yeah, there's another track on the album called Always, which we're also going to play tonight, but the way we play it tonight is not like it is on the album. I think I must have done about 20 vocal takes, like in completely different styles for that song, just trying to find something that worked. And it was very difficult. Many different ways of like trying to play the guitar, really smacking our head against a brick wall, just like trying it every which way. But yeah, I think Dan's the real hero with them, because he would have the tracks after like we left the recording studio, and he'd attempt to put all kinds of weird and wonderful different ways of doing it and then send them over. He's probably spent like hours trying to work on something. He sends it over and I'm just like, nah, I hate it. not good.
7: Plea from a Scrub then. Tell me a little bit about this song that you've written. How do you actually know when a song's actually finished? How difficult is it when you're writing music together as a three-piece and go, right, do we carry on with this or do we just leave it the way it is?
8: I think some songs it's really difficult, and there's some that we really go back and forth on. The ones that we write totally collaboratively, like Temptation, it's very difficult to know when you're done because you don't quite have that single-minded vision of what the song should sound like. Plea from a Scrub, though, is very much a song written by Dan, although we all pitch in with everything. But so I'll let him talk about that song.
9: Yeah, well, I'm very much a, how do I put it kindly, I can be a bit of a thief when it comes to, you know, I listen to a lot of music, as we all do, and I think, oh, I would like that, I want that, I'll have a bit of that, and then I meld it together and try to change it into something new. So this one came, I stole just a little bit of a lyric from a band called Soccer Mommy, you might know them, and I knew I wanted to play kind of a Motown beat type thing, and so the styles just came together. The song is sort of about, you know, the song No Scrubs by TLC. It's about the protagonist in that one. Why I was thinking and writing about TLC, I couldn't really tell you. It's sort of a strange amalgamation of things, and something came out the other end. I'll say a little bit more about that when you play my song Influence, because I was very much influenced by that particular band. But to answer your question, sometimes it's hard to know, and sometimes Alex or Dan will say, "Now I'm not sure about something," when I think it's perfect. But usually they, you know, they're right, or they take us in a different direction.
7: Yeah, I just. I think listening to the album, I've played it over and over quite a lot of times, and obviously coming to see you for the first time on Saturday, fantastic gig. It was brilliant. Even the support was top notch. How tricky these songs actually are. The writing from the songs, listening to your songs, hopefully people will come away from hopefully listening to this session tonight and going, God, that's a really good band that's out there, and go out and, you know, support live music, but support you guys as well, because, you know, you're doing excellent. You know, you've written a really good album, like from front to back and from back to front. I personally think it's a really good album, you know.
10: Thank you.
7: A really good album. Right, Plea from a Scrub. I'm just going to we're going to swing these mics backwards and forwards tonight, because I've only got one mic to work off of, but we're going to get prepared for the excellent Bicycle Trip in the sessions tonight, and this is their original track called Plea from a Scrub.
10: Yeah.
8: You good? You got your shakers in your socks?
9: You bet.

0: Wow, it's so good live. It really is. And even stripped down to just the bass and the what's the name of that thing again?
1: A cajon.
0: That's I'll get it right. The cajon and just electric, a wee bit of electric guitar there and bass from Daniel. Fantastic. Absolutely fantastic. Right, I'm going to go to Daniel next and his song influences. We're picking one song influence each from Daniel and Alex and the Dandy Warhols, Love Thyself. Tell me a little bit about this track and your chosen song.
2: Well, the Dandy Warhols have been one of my favourite bands for 20-odd years. They've, you know, the first time I heard them was like almost a fan straight away, and you know, since then, you know, bought every album, listened to every album, and you know, so I've gotten to see them several times, and even fortunate enough to meet them a few times, and nice guys, and but this song is from their latest album. The album's called Rockmaker. I think it was released last year, and it's a bit of a change of direction for them. It's kind of a more of a, I don't know, it's not as indie, it's more kind of electronic and that, and you'll hear it in a little second now. But yeah, their latest album was a bit different, had special guests like Deborah Harry / Frank Black from the Pixies and that. So it's a different album, but yeah, I like it.
0: Been a band that's been going on the go for many years, eh? I mean, they came out in the 90s, I think it was.
2: Yeah, it was about 96, I think.
0: 96 they came out, yeah.
2: Roughly, yeah. Thereabouts.
0: Right, I'll let you introduce the song.
2: This is the Dandy Warhols, Love Thyself.

0: Right, we are back live in the studio with an excellent bicycle trip. And have you come on the bicycle tonight? I hope you haven't, because it's peeing with rain out there. Are we all coming in cars tonight, or do you just, you know, share a car to come in and bring your
1: equipment? It was a tricycle.
0: What's a tricycle? Right, it's nice to have you. That was excellent. Dandy Warhols there with Love Thyself, one of Daniel's picks there. We'll get on to Dan and Alex later on in the show. When you're writing music, do you start with the lyrics or do you start with the music? Who's going to answer that one?
2: I'll take that one. I will start with the music. I'll usually... The music comes first, and then I'll try and kind of make up some lyrics over it, and then I'll just kind of spit them out, freeballing it, and I'll just do that over and over again, and then eventually something will... I'll say something one time, I'll be like, I like that, yeah, I'll keep that, and I'll try and remember it. I should probably write it down, because I'll usually forget it in about 2 minutes. But yeah, it's always the music first.
0: That's quite a strange one, that, because most people usually put lyrics down, and then they go, right, okay, we've got these lyrics there. Let's get some music towards, you put it in, you know what I mean? It's just like putting everything into a basket and going, right, well, what were that? Then working with the music and then putting the add on the lyrics.
2: I just feel like often when I hear music anyway, it creates a scene in your head, and then trying to express the vibe of the music through words so that they complement each other. Sometimes they can juxtapose each other, which can be fun as well, but... Yeah, that's always the way that I get like a picture in my head and I try and write words about that picture.
0: Do you all collaborate together then as a three piece? Or does Alex do most of the writing?
3: I think he probably does, but we do collaborate as well. I mean, it really, really depends. Sometimes one of us will bring a song in and say, oh, here's the song, let's try to play it. And what I will say is that it never survives in the version in which it came in. You know what I mean? There's always a huge amount of twisting things around and rearranging. But I think most of our songs probably come from just jamming, and Dan will play a bass line, and that's cool, and let's build on that a little bit, or even just we'll have a little piece and then build it up from that.
2: I think Dan's being a little bit modest there. Just slide this. Technical difficulties, everybody. Dan's being a little bit modest. He, I think, writes most of the hooks of the majority of our songs. If there's like, what, 12 songs on the album, I think Dan's probably responsible for about 6 or 7, kind of he'll bring in the riff. I'm usually doing the lyrics. I think the rest of the songs probably start with bassy Dan bringing in a bass line, and then we'll jam off of that bass line. I think there's maybe only one song where I came in with... Oh, no, there's two, where I came in with a riff or a kind of written song. So it's not totally even, but as Dan said, yeah, we always then rip them apart and put them back together. And, when you do that, it's, you're all having input into it.
4: Oh. Alex has got a remarkable ability to make up words on the spot and rhyme them and make... I remember one time you even said, give me a topic. And we said some ridiculous topic and Alex, off the cuff, could make a song about it. It's incredible. So that is a big help when we're trying to jam something out, that he can put words to it so we can at least kind of see what it's going to sound like. May not be the final words, but it is something to begin with. You know?
0: I feel with your songwriting, actually, hopefully this is something nice towards you. There's a lot of songs in there about youth, I think, on the topics of themes. Do you work a lot on the topics of themes of youth? Because there is a few songs in there. When I'm listening to you as a songwriter, and I'm going, there's a lot of songs in there about youth and about growing up. Am I right on that one?
2: Now that I think about it, I think you probably are right. I'd never actually kind of thought of that. But yeah, I guess that, I guess it says something about my subconscious or some such that, I guess a lot of it is about a kind of lost youth or, something like that. I won't try and articulate it because I'll butcher it. But yeah, there's a lot about nostalgia in the album, but also a lot about the poison of nostalgia. And that it's not, you know, you can look back with rose-tinted glasses, but that's not what it was like.
0: Mm-hmm. Always, tell me about this track that you'd written.
2: So, Always started off, the original name of this track was Doggy Doodah. And I think I just kind of, I tried to write a song and then I put words to it about a dog dying, because if you write songs about pets dying, everybody just immediately cries. So it's kind of like a cheat code. But then I changed the lyrics. So it's actually spawns from one of the first dates I went on with my wife, where we walked out to the end of Granton Pier and, well, Wardy Pier. And I said some very cringeworthy things to her, which in hindsight, yeah, but that's kind of what the song's about. Yeah, that overwhelming feeling of love and adoration as it swells through you, if that's not too pretentious.
0: No, it's all good. It's all good. Right, we're in the sessions with the excellent Bicycle Trip. We've got Dan, Daniel and Alex. And this is another track taken from their debut album called Losers, called Always.

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1: Right, we're using that swing again, Dan, and we're going to move it right over to Alex next. Alex, the Pixies, have you had a chance to see the Pixies live? They've been in Edinburgh at the Corn Exchange, I think, played there, was it last year, I think, and they've done like the Barras, I think, as well. Have you had a chance to see them live?
2: I saw them live at Tea in the Park in 2005, I think it was.
1: Ooh.
2: A while ago, yeah. Honestly, not blown away by their live performance. They kind of just played all their tracks, at least when I saw them. I always want something a bit extra from a band. But, I mean, I love them, so I'll let them get away with it.
1: Mr. Greaves. Now, yeah. Who is Mr. Greaves? Was he a school teacher or something?
2: I don't know, yeah. I just remember getting this album, Doolittle, which everybody will know it's got that track from the end of Fight Club in it, Where Is My Mind? That's the kind of one that everybody knows. I remember hearing Mr. Greaves, and it just kind of blew my mind. It's the manic way that he sings it. And that's what's so great about the Pixies, is the mix of like the manic screaming laughter with these really sweet melodies, really simple, very Americana, like almost quite church. It's quite churchy in its vibe, I think, a lot of it. I absolutely love it. Yeah.
1: And you said Mr. Greaves, was that at the Fulham, the Fight Club, that was Brad Pitt, is that right?
2: Yeah, yeah. So that's not got Mr. Greaves on it. That's got the other song from their album, Doolittle, which is, they've got a bunch of songs. It's a great album. It's got Debaser on it and everything. But that's Where Is My Mind. That's kind of the most famous song. But Mr. Greaves is just so much more unhinged. Yeah, I love it.
1: Right, I'll let you introduce your track for this evening.
2: This is the Pixies with Mr. Greaves.

0: You did say that was very short and sweet, Alex. That track from Mr. Greaves. Mr. Greaves, yeah. I like that. Right, can you tell me what's your favourite song to perform live? I know coming to see you guys on Saturday, from the first track to the last track, it was going. I was saying to myself, the crowd were just absolutely loving it. And I was like, there can't possibly be a favourite track because every single track off the album is brilliant anyway. And I was like, what is the favourite song live for each of you? Because each year are going to have a different answer. They're not going to have the same answer. Surely not.
1: You would imagine, surely not. But you never know. We'll find surely out in not. A minute, I guess. It's a tough one, really. I like seeing people's reaction to Goes to Work because it's a bit out there in its content and that. But I think, for me, probably Toblerone is my favourite to play live. I think that's the one that people tend to get into it and enjoy it the most, and yeah, I get a kick out of playing that one.
0: I'm going to say, when you mentioned that as well, I go and see a band called Hugh Reid and the Velvet Underpants, right? And he always has loads of like stuff that he brings on stage with him, like Iron Brew and like cans of stuff. And I went to see them at the Dreadnought. I'll keep this very, very short. I went to see them at Dreadnought a couple of years ago, and he written a song about Tunnock tea cakes. So When he's out performing live, he literally buys a packet of Tunnock tea cakes and he throws them into the audience. Now, Toblerone, right? Next time I come and see you guys, I'm going to get you a big chocolate Toblerone. And I think everybody should have one, or get a picture
1: with
0: it. A picture with you, the three of you, hugging the Toblerone. Absolutely fantastic. Right, okay, Dan, what's your favourite song to perform live?
2: I'm going to go a little left field or a different direction to Dan and say All Right. I like All Right a lot because it's one that when we play it live, you saw, Mark, that Alex takes, you know, the first minute and a half, 2 minutes, and I get a nice little, I get to rest, I get to have a sip of my beer maybe, and I get my own little concert, best seat in the house. But there's also something nice about I think you can feel from the beginning that there's more coming, and it's a really slow build. And I think I like that feeling of the tension building, and you know it's going to come, but you don't quite know when. So I find there's something that I personally enjoy about that one.
0: Okay. What about yourself, Alex?
3: I would have to say that my favourite song is definitely to perform is I Know. It's the song on the album which is the oldest of our songs. And it's kind of, we're not precious about our songs. If we don't like them anymore, we kind of chuck them out. We stop playing them. But we've always played that one. It's a bit slower, a bit more downbeat. I get to sing a lot of falsetto, which is really nice. I just love that song. And Dan's got a really tasty harmony line in it when he screams "Oh Lord" over the top of it, which gets me every time. I love it. The drums are so cool as well. Yeah, everything's cool. The bass line's perfect. I just love it. I love that song.
0: Yeah, you just have so much energy when you're on the stage, and it really feeds off the audience. You know, just coming to see you guys for the first time, and as I say, it's not quite the same listening to an album and people going, "You need to come and see us," and going, "Oh, I'll come sometime," you know. But actually making that effort to come along and see you guys on Saturday night, I was really taken in by every track and just everybody that was there and the excitement of seeing you guys, because you don't perform a lot, you know what I mean? You're not out there a lot on the circuit.
3: Playing regularly,
0: you know?
3: Yeah, you know, full-time jobs and these guys have got kids and stuff. It's not quite the touring musician's lifestyle that we live. But we always leave it all out there anytime that we play.
0: If you could change one thing in the music industry then today, what would it be?
3: Just one thing.
0: Just one thing, because we could be here all night and we've only got 24 minutes left.
3: Okay, all right. I'll start and we'll pass it around. I would give myself a record contract to Columbia. That's what I'd change.
0: I love it.
2: Yeah, I mean, every musician will probably say this, I would imagine, but like the social media is not something that I think we love to be involved in, and I guess this is pushed to be content creators, which we don't feel we are. And you know, you're competing with everyone who has, you know, a laptop can make a record. You see what I mean? But if I can put a positive spin on this, Mark, I mean, I think it's cool that we could make a record in my garage. That's where we did it. So, you know, there's swings and roundabouts to how things have changed. But, like, I feel really proud of the record that we put together, and it had a lot of fun making it. I don't think that would have been possible without the changes that we have seen in the music industry, for better or for worse.
0: Do you think it's better now than the music industry? I mean, all this thing with the AI stuff nowadays is kind of taken over. Do you think this is the future for music, that this is what people are going to do going forward then? Or
2: do one of you guys have strong views on the AI thing? I'll pass over to Alex.
3: I mean, it is what it is.

0: performing. And yeah, I don't think you can quite do that with AI. Maybe you can, maybe, but not yet, I don't think.
1: What's your take on it, Daniel? Have you got a take on it at all?
2: Not so much. I think it's one of those things where it's technology, and that's what's going to happen. It's going to be put out there, and it's more and more common. You see the stats of Spotify, how many songs getting released that are AI generated or partially and stuff. So I think it's one of those things where, for now, it's probably going to be around for a bit, but it'll probably correct itself, or hopefully will at some stage.
1: Mm-hmm. Goes to work. Tell me a little bit about this song, Goes to Work. I hate going to work in the morning. I have to get up like cracky dawn at 6 o'clock in the morning. How did you come about writing this track?
0: So this was a jam. This was definitely a jam. I'm pretty sure Dan just kicked it off with the bass line, and it's just straight, simple, bluesy, angry rock and roll, you know. And the lyrics, I mean, that's kind of what it started off as. Like, maybe it's a bit more than that now. It was funny because drummer Dan could tell when we first started playing, he absolutely hated it. He was like, this is so stupid. Like,
3: very dumb.
0: Yeah, he was like, a really dumb song. But we won him round, and I guess it's kind of about the corporate lifestyle. I don't know about you guys, but I have a job where I can go into work, and some days I literally don't talk to anybody. I just go in, I sit down at my computer, and I do my work, and I get up at the end of the day and I leave. I haven't said a word to anybody. So it's kind of like that, and about the big shot corporate dudes that you see in the fine suits in the office, and the mixed feelings that they elicit.
1: I like that. I like that. Yeah, I know how difficult it would be just actually sitting in an office 9 hours a day, 8 till 5, you know what you do, and then just leaving and not actually having a word with anybody, and just kind of just stuck behind this desk with hundreds of other people.
0: Yeah.
1: In this office.
0: Yeah.
1: The joys.
0: Yeah.
1: Goes to Work. This is excellent. Bicycle Trip. And this is the third live song of this evening.
3: Ready?
0: Think so.
3: Right.
0: Okay.

0: think I'd like to be that guy as well, actually. I really do. the energy, I tell you, it's just pumping through you. The three is absolutely fantastic. Bicycle trip, if you've just tuned in, you've missed a fantastic session. Do catch up on this session because it's a cracking one. I'm really and really enjoying it. I'm going to ask you, right? I'm nearly running out of my questions. How could you believe it? I'm looking at my questions going, there's not much left I've got written down. Right, I'm going to do the last song influence because I thought I nearly missed it there. Nearly. Going over to Dan. I've got that right, haven't I?
1: Oh, yeah.
0: I've got that right. Dan's last song influence. Oh, can you tell me what it is? Because my notes are upside down here.
1: I'll tell you. This is a song by a band called The Weaker Thans. They're a Canadian band. Have you heard of these guys?
0: I can't say I have.
1: Yeah, okay.
0: Thought about Australian, actually, because listening to them, they kind of sound a little bit Australian.
1: Okay, yeah.
0: Have they been going for a long time?
1: Yeah, a long time, and they rose from the ashes, as it were, of another band called Propagandy, which is a band I don't know very well, but they're kind of like a hardcore punk band. And one of the guys from that band decided he wanted to pursue the more sort of lyrical, melodic side of, I guess, punk music or rock music. So from Propagandy came The Weaker Thans. And this song is called Plea from a Cat Named Virtut. Alex was saying earlier, yeah, bringing animals into things is an automatic, you know, heartstring tugger. But this lyricist, he's called John Sampson, I mean, he's my favorite lyricist. I'm more of a music guy, you were asking earlier, more music first rather than lyrics. But he has a trick of, you know, he seems to focus on the minutiae of everyday life, and somehow at the end of the song, he hits you with some, like, the emotional core of it in a line or something like that. You can hear it in this song that you're about to play. And that was very much the style I was aping when I was writing the lyrics for, which is, I think, the only song I write lyrics for Plea from a Scrub. And so you can hear the similarities in the title as well, which is another thing I stole from him. So I love this band, and it's been a big influence.
0: Did they tour much at all, or...?
1: I think they are no more. I think John K. Sampson does some solo stuff now. But they only have four albums from sort of 2001 or something like that to, I'm not sure exactly, 2010. But they've got four albums. They're all really good, especially the last two, in my opinion.
0: Right. Dan's last song influence of the evening. I'll let you introduce it.
1: Okay. This song is called Plea from a Cat Named Virtut by the great Canadian band The Weaker Thans.

0: Whoa, what an ending to that. What can I say? Plea from a cat named Virtut. Is that right? I've got that right. Aye.
1: That sounds about right. Yeah. I think there's a typo on the CD, so there's some debate as to exactly what the name is. I could be wrong about that. It could be Virtue.
0: Right. Is everybody all right then? Has everybody had a good night? That takes us into the last song. That's how clever I am when I put this show together.
1: Yeah, Mark, thanks for having us on, and thanks for coming to our gig the other night too.
0: It's a pleasure. It's an absolute pleasure. As I say, fantastic from start to end, that album, and I really mean that. That's sometimes when it takes me a wee while to listen to new music, because I'm playing it pretty much every week to go. I like three or four songs off that. But to actually go out and see you guys live, it was, sublime. It was an excellent concert. I really enjoyed. All right. Tell me a little bit about this track, All Right. How did it come about?
2: This is one of the ones that I kind of brought the main riff to the band. I kind of came up with this little guitar-y, riffy thing that I liked, and I was playing about with it. And then I took the dog out with my wife, and I was like, complaining that I'd been trying to put lyrics to it and I couldn't figure it out. I can't remember. She said something to me. She was like, make it about how, I don't know, how you, I can't remember. Sorry, this is a terrible story for radio. I can't remember what she said to me, but she said something to me.
0: You can tell me in the next session when you're in, because we're running out of time.
2: and I came home and I just immediately wrote the first verse just came pouring out of me, just pretty much exactly as is. And the rest of the song kind of just picks up from there.
0: Brilliant. You've been listening to The Bicycle Trip in the sessions tonight with myself, Mark McCready. It's nice to have your company this Thursday night. And this is another track taken from the debut album, Losers, called All Right.

0: Absolutely fantastic bicycle trip. I'm going to have you guys in again. Definitely. Definitely in the studio again. Before you leave for Facebook, Twitter, Instagram, what networks are you all on?
1: We are on Facebook. We are on Instagram, Bicycle Trip Band. We're on YouTube, Bicycle Trip Band. We used to be on TikTok, but I don't think we've posted anything on that for a long time. But yeah, if you search Bicycle Trip Band, you'll find us. We're on there, Spotify, anywhere that you stream your music. Give us a follow. Come check us out. You know, really helps out. Love to hear from the people.
0: Any more gigs then lined up?
1: Oh, crikes. I don't think we do. Do we? We'll get some in the pipe. Follow us on the socials. We'll shout them out. But no, we were building up to this album launch gig a lot. And now that we've done that, summertime coming up, school holidays.
0: So brilliant.
1: We'll kick back a little bit.
0: Well, it's been a pleasure having you in Bicycle Trip. I wish you all the very best and good luck with the rest of your music. Good night. God bless. I'll be back next week. Thanks very much.
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4: From the Sky News Centre at 8, the Prime Minister's rejected claims the UK military isn't getting sufficient resources to keep the country safe. John Healey says he's quit as Defence Secretary because the government's unable and unwilling to provide adequate funding. In response, Sir Keir Starmer concedes it has to go further. Armed Forces Minister Al Carnes agrees the defence spending plan needs work.
5: When I saw it, I wasn't happy with the level of transformation within it. So I think there's much more work to be done. But then when you match that with a funding settlement, it isn't enough. I think what we need to do with the funding settlement is find innovative ways of finding the right amount of resource to give the kit and equipment to the armed forces.
4: Tonight, Labour MP Pamela Nash has resigned as John Healey's parliamentary private secretary. Donald Trump says he won't bomb Iran tonight because he claims peace talks have been approved by the leadership in Tehran. Tensions have risen between both sides in recent days after an American military helicopter was shot down over the Strait of Hormuz. Relatives of a teenager from Dundee who's died on holiday in Spain think he had a reaction to vape oil. The Foreign Office says it's supporting the family of 18-year-old Harry Whitton. The UK's first weight loss pill has been approved by the medicines regulator. The Wegovy tablet, to be taken daily, is expected to be available privately within weeks. And now to sport, and the biggest World Cup ever is just kicking off. Co-host Mexico are taking on South Africa, and Tyrone Francis is there for us.
6: After all the politics and issues surrounding this tournament, finally the opening game is here. We've been treated to an opening ceremony featuring Shakira and Burna Boy. But now it's all about the players, Mexico versus South Africa. We're both desperate for a win at the famous Azteca Stadium.
4: Meanwhile, Jose Mourinho has been appointed manager of Real Madrid. It's the former Chelsea and Manchester United boss's second stint in charge of the Spanish giants. And the prize money for this year's Wimbledon Championships has risen to more than £64 million. That's 20% up on last year's pot. That's the latest. I'm Stevie Shillinglaw.
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2: From the Sky News Centre at 9, the Armed Forces Minister has resigned following John Healey's exit as Defence Secretary and their disagreement over funding. Al Karn says it's clear the change he's pushed for is not going to come. Mr Healey, meanwhile, said he was left with no option but to quit, claiming the resources fell well short of what the armed forces need. Conservative leader Kemi Badenoch says Sir Keir Starmer's premiership is falling apart.
3: He is putting in less than half of the minimum required, and that is why the Defence Secretary has resigned. He is more interested in saving his job than putting the national interest first. The Prime Minister is trying to please his backbenchers by putting money into welfare instead of defence.
2: Counter-terror officers are now leading the investigation into a school stabbing in Manchester on Tuesday. Two 14-year-olds and a staff member are alleged to have been attacked by a 14-year-old girl. Donald Trump claims he's cancelled planned strikes on Iran tonight. The US president says it's because peace talks have been brought to the highest level of leadership and approved. A weight loss pill has been approved for use in the UK. The Wegovy tablet could become available privately within weeks for eligible adults. And now to sport. An England director of cricket, Rob Key, says he's considering imposing an alcohol ban on the team after captain Ben Stokes was dropped. The all-rounder and Gus Atkinson will not play in the second test against New Zealand after being involved in an altercation in a London nightclub. There's also been rumours that Stokes is now considering his future, but Key says they haven't spoken about it.
4: Ben hasn't intimated either way to me. I haven't said anything. The ECB hasn't said anything to him of that note as well. At this stage, it's just slowing everything down and making sure that we just follow exactly what we should do so a good decision can be made, whatever it is.
2: And co-host Mexico lead 1-0 at half-time against South Africa in the opening game of the 2026 World Cup. And before the match, Shakira and Burna Boy performed during the opening ceremony at the Azteca Stadium. That's the latest. I'm Stevie Schillinglaw.

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0: If I'm going out on my new paddleboard, the last thing I'm taking is my phone, right? Buoyancy aid, fine. But mobile? My whole life's on that phone. Why would I risk losing it in the... Coast Guard! Help!
2: Okay, help's on its way.
3: Grab my hand!
4: Phone. In a waterproof pouch. It's the first thing I pack now.
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2: From the Sky News Centre at 10, Dan Jarvis has been appointed as the new Defence Secretary. The former Parachute Regiment officer is replacing John Healey, who quit earlier in a row over military spending. He thinks the delayed defence investment plan falls short of what's required to keep the country safe. Armed Forces Minister Al Carnes has also stepped down. He hinted he was going to do so in a TV interview just before he quit.
3: Within the situation, I need to do what is right by the armed forces. And if I don't think that's right, then I will absolutely consider my position. And from my perspective at the moment, we have not closed with this deal.
2: Police say they're out in significant numbers again in Belfast after a second night of racism-fueled violence. It followed the stabbing of Stephen Ogilvie, who's now said to be improving in hospital. Counter-terror officers are now leading the investigation into a school stabbing in Manchester on Tuesday. A member of staff and two 14-year-olds are alleged to have been attacked by a girl who is the same age. Donald Trump's cancelled scheduled strikes against Iran tonight. He says peace talks have been brought to the highest level of leadership and approved. Earlier, the US president threatened to take control of Iran's oil and gas industries in the not-too-distant future. The UK's first weight loss pill has been approved by the medicines regulator and will be available privately within weeks. The daily Wegovy tablet is for obese adults with a body mass index of 30 or above. Trials showed when coupled with diet and exercise, people shed around a fifth of their weight. Our medical correspondent Thomas Moore expects a large take-up.
4: It's needle-free. It doesn't need to be kept in the fridge, and it is likely to be cheaper. So all these things are likely to make it very popular with people who are desperate to lose weight, and it is almost as effective as the jabs.
2: And now to the World Cup, and co-host Mexico are off to a flying start at the 2026 World Cup finals in Group A. A goal either side of halftime, including a header from Wolves striker Raul Jimenez, sees them lead South Africa 2-0 in Mexico City. That's the latest. I'm Stevie Shillinglaw.
1: Mayfield, Parkhead, Dunderhall.
0: This is Midlothian's 107.8.

Hello again, Graeme Rigby with you for the next 60 minutes with the Big Band Hour. And let's get things underway this evening with the swinging Latin sound of the Chiquito Orchestra Special Project.

The Chiquito Big Band and Special Project. The band was formed in 1958 as an authentic Latin American band to play North American jazz whilst retaining the rhythms and style of Latin America as a basic foundation. The first Chiquito album to be issued was Swinging Cha-Cha, which was an immediate success, attracting much attention from both the general public and from the music business itself. The imaginative scoring and natural inventiveness of the arrangements and the band's big, brash, bold and exciting style, so full of obvious enthusiasm on the part of the musicians themselves, won the band a reputation for sheer enthusiasm and imagination, a reputation which still holds good today, in fact. In the 20 years from 1958 to 1977, the Chiquito Big Band went on to record 14 LPs, including compilations and re-releases. Over 20 albums were released during this time, several of which were featured in the LP charts. Chiquito, of course, is an alias for the famous bandleader and composer, Johnny Gregory. And now to something from Quincy Jones from an album he released in 2001 called Talking Verve. This is What's New, Pussycat?

Quincy Jones with the Burt Bacharach and Hal David's song What's New Pussycat, made famous, of course, by Tom Jones. A much earlier album, back in 1962 by Quincy Jones, probably his most famous one, actually. It was called Quintessence. Here's a track from it. This is Robot

So the Lawrence Orchestra with Eager Beaver. Before that, you heard Quincy Jones and Robot Portrait from the album Quintessence. Robot Portrait, a piece of music written by Billy Byers, who played trombone in the band and also in that piece alongside Melba Liston and Freddie Hubbard on trumpet and Eric Dixon and Frank West on tenor sax. Welcome along to the Big Band Hour. If you've just joined us, I'm Graham Rigby with you on Black Diamond FM 107.8 and 100.7.

76 trombones led the big parade with 110 cornets close at hand. Henry Mancini, 76 trombones, featured in the 1962 movie The Music Man. And now a classic big band tune from Glenn Miller.

Glenn Miller and Caribbean Clipper, one of many recordings he made for RCA Victor between 1938 and 1942. That one featuring Morris Pirtle on drums. We're staying with Glenn Miller and a live recording now, one of his many Chesterfield radio broadcasts, featuring Ray Eberle on vocals, At Last.

Glenn Miller, and a song which was made famous by Etta James in 1960, but it was actually written by Mack Gordon and Harry Warren for the movie Sun Valley Serenade in 1941, in which Glenn Miller and the orchestra starred. They recorded the tune several times, with a 1942 version reaching number 2 on the US Billboard pop music chart.

Buddy Rich and Group Shot, a Don Peashop composition from a 1968 studio album called The New One, recorded for the Pacific Jazz record label. A regular Buddy Rich lineup at the time, including Ernie Watts on alto sax, Pascal LaBarbera on tenor sax, Chuck Finley on trumpet, and Robert Braun on trombone. 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

Herb Alpert and the Tijuana Brass, Acapulco 1922. Herb Alpert responsible for one of the most successful record labels, A&M Records, which he formed with Jerry Moss in 1962, eventually acquired by Polygram in 1989. Herb Alpert, of course, went on to be a successful solo artist with a big hit in 1980 with this one, Rise.

0: Paul Anka from his album Rock Swings. That was his version of the Nirvana song, Smells Like Teen Spirit. The album was recorded in November 2004 at the Capitol Studios in Hollywood, in California, with arrangements by John Clayton and Patrick Williams.
1: Thank you.
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1: Frank Sinatra with the Count Basie Orchestra live at the Sands Hotel and Casino in Las Vegas in 1966 with the Cole Porter song I've Got You Under My Skin, which became the signature song for Frank Sinatra but was also a big hit for the Four Seasons in the same year, in fact, 1966.

Count Basie, and it's Oh So Nice from his 1968 album Straight Ahead, which helped him maintain his position as one of the leading big bands in the US in the 1960s. Much in the same way as Stan Kenton, actually, a few years later, he recorded an album called 7.5 on the Richter scale. Here's a track from it. This is Country Cousin.

Stan Kenton and Country Cousin. Here's something now from the Clayton Hamilton Jazz Orchestra from a 1991 album, Heart and Soul, a Benny Carter composition. This is Easy Money.

Clayton Hamilton Jazz Orchestra with Easy Money. And that's almost it for this week's Big Band Hour. I'm going to leave you this evening with Maynard Ferguson and the theme from Shaft. Thanks for tuning in, and I look forward to being with you next week at the same time. Bye-bye.

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2: From the Sky News Centre at 11, the Prime Minister insists the money he's planning to spend on defence is enough to protect the UK. His comments come after John Healey resigned as Defence Secretary, saying the planned military funding falls well short of what's required at a dangerous time. Dan Jarvis is replacing him. Tory leader Kimmy Badenoch says it's a sign of Sir Keir Starmer's premiership falling apart. But Education Secretary Bridget Phillipson insists they're making the right decisions.
3: We are investing record amounts into defence, the biggest uplift in funding since the Cold War, alongside big investment in schemes and programmes and initiatives that will protect our country and keep us safe for many years into the future. And I'm sorry that John won't be with us as we take that forward.
2: Iran says it's not yet reached a final conclusion on a peace deal with the United States to end the war. The foreign ministry claims most of the text is finalised, but it accuses Washington of repeatedly shifting its position. The leader of the Ulster Unionist Party called four men who chased a nurse on her way to work at the Ulster Hospital just outside Belfast traitors to the country. The South Eastern Trust has praised her for bravely insisting on continuing with her shift. A weight loss pill has been approved for use in the UK. The Wegovy tablet could become available privately in weeks for eligible adults. To sport, and co-hosts Mexico are off to a winning start at the World Cup. There for us is Tyrone Francis.
4: In front of a passionate 87,000 supporters, Mexico made the perfect start. Julian Quinones firing the ball through the goalkeeper's leg after 9 minutes. Wolves striker Raul Jimenez headed his first ever World Cup goal at the age of 35 in the second half to wrap up the game. South Africa were given two red cards and Mexico collected one, so two goals, three red cards and Mexico celebrating. Fair to say the tournament is off to a flyer.
2: Staying out the World Cup, and Scott McTominay's missed training through illness ahead of Scotland's opening match against Haiti early on Sunday. The Napoli midfielder apparently has an upset stomach. That's the latest. I'm Barry Weir.

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2: From the Sky News Centre at midnight, the Prime Minister's under pressure after both his Defence Secretary and Armed Forces Minister quit. John Healy and Al Cairns accused Sir Keir Starmer of not committing enough money to the Defence Investment Plan. Dan Jarvis is the new Defence Secretary. The PM insists his spending plans are enough to protect the UK. The Conservative leader, Kimmy Badenoch, says his answer at Prime Minister's questions this week left things pretty clear for her.
3: He was not going to put money into defence to the amount that was required. And I'm sure John Healy sat there listening to the Prime Minister tell me that he was increasing defence funding when he is not.
2: Donald Trump's cancelled planned airstrikes on Iran, saying peace talks have been taken to the highest level of the Iranian leadership and approved. But Tehran's foreign ministry says no final conclusion has been reached. It's hoped the man stabbed in North Belfast on Monday night could be woken from a coma in the next couple of days. The attack triggered violence in the city, while a nurse says she was chased on her way into work at the Ulster Hospital. First Minister Michelle O'Neill's condemning threats against healthcare workers from ethnic minorities.
4: The issue that we saw over the course of the last number of nights has been pure racism in its vilest form. And we say very clearly no to racism in our society, and I believe that is where the vast majority of people here are good and welcome and inclusive and value those people that work right across all of our sectors.
2: A 14-year-old girl has been charged with three counts of attempted murder after a stabbing at a school in Manchester. Two pupils and a member of staff were injured at the Co-op Academy in Blakely on Tuesday. All those injured have been released from hospital. Elon Musk's rocket firm SpaceX makes its stock market debut later in what could be the biggest flotation in history. It's expected to be valued at £1.3 trillion. And three red cards helped kick the World Cup off in Mexico. The co-hosts beat South Africa 2-0. Shakira performed during the opening ceremony. That's the latest. I'm Barry Weir.
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1: You probably think you're pretty good at multitasking behind the wheel. I mean, you have to multitask to drive. 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If you use a mobile phone while driving, you're 4 times more likely to crash. 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
2: From the Sky News Centre at 1, the Prime Minister insists a key defence funding plan provides the resources the military needs, saying keeping the country safe is his first duty. Dan Jarvis has replaced John Healey, who quits as the Defence Secretary. He said Sir Keir Starmer and the Treasury were unwilling to commit the money needed for defence. Hours later, Armed Forces Minister Al Carnes also resigned. General Sir Richard Barons co-authored the recent Strategic Defence Review.
3: This government has chosen neither to pay for nor implement the review that it agreed only a year ago. What is so disappointing, as you can sense, to the point of anger, is that there was no point doing the review if they're never going to implement it.
2: Iran says it's not yet reached a final conclusion on a peace deal with the United States to end the war. The foreign ministry claims most of the text is finalised, but it accuses Washington of repeatedly shifting its position. The leader of the Ulster Unionist Party has called four men who chased a nurse on her way to work at the Ulster Hospital just outside Belfast traitors to the country. The South Eastern Trust has praised her for bravely insisting on continuing with her shift. A weight loss pill has been approved for use in the UK. The Wegovy tablet could become available privately in weeks for eligible adults. To sport, and co-hosts Mexico are off to a winning start at the World Cup. They beat South Africa 2-0, as Lawrence Mora reports.